0: Tēnā koutou katoa, ko kēs te tōku ingoa. 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Kia ora and welcome to the Wāia Whārahina Monday. I'm your host, Caster, and I'll be with you for the next hour. I'm also joined in the studio by producers Thomas and Jude. E whāia kēnei, coming up on the show, for our weekly catch-up with the ACT Party, I spoke to MP Simon Court about selling conservation land, youth unemployment, and arts and culture funding for Auckland's CBD. Thomas, what have you got for us today?
1: I spoke to University of Auckland Professor of Conservation Biology James Russell about the Conservation Amendment Bill, and I talked to University of Auckland Professor Dr. Sally McKay about making Food Health Star ratings mandatory.
0: And Jude, what have you got for us today?
2: I spoke to Auckland University Senior Research Fellow Dr. Sarah Jane Guild about the development of wireless brain sensors.
0: He aha, or whakaro, we would love to hear your thoughts on any of these pieces, so get in touch. Tuku pātuhi mai, text in on 5395. Wai mai rane, give us a call in studio on 309-3879. Kawa e wareware e ahena koutou te whakarongo ki ēnei kōrero anō. Hei pakihere rokiroki maronga i te pai, tukutuku o irerangi poho, me haere ki 95BFM irakati.com. 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
3: It's time for our weekly catch-up with the ACT Party's Simon Court.
0: The government's Conservation Amendment Bill includes plans to sell up to 60% of New Zealand's conservation land. The government argues that much of this land is not your typical conservation land, rather that it includes farmland and other unused areas without environmental benefits. The bill's opponents, however, say this isn't the full story, and that the government's criteria for sale opens room to sell large portions of land currently inhabited by our native flora and fauna. The policy also paves the way for further sales of conservation land, which is especially concerning because of the minimal public influence on the decision, despite the fact that it affects public assets. The concerns are further compounded by the release of a Curia market research poll this morning on public support for the sale of conservation land. Not only are the majority of the population opposed, but this opposition extends to the majority of National and ACT voters and half of NZ First voters. Youth unemployment is also an issue in the news cycle this week, with rates at a 30-year high. Despite this government being in power for almost 3 years, improvements are difficult to find. Lastly, last week saw announcements that Flying Out Record Store and Neck of the Woods will both be closing. These announcements follow the closure of Verona Cafe and Bar and the cancellation of the Others Way Festival for 2026. With Auckland's arts and culture funding seeing cuts each year, there are calls for the government to take action to support these businesses and communities. For this week's catch-up with the ACT Party, Simon Court, I asked about each of these issues, beginning with the Conservation Amendment Bill. I want to start off with the proposals to sell conservation land. It's a pretty big policy from the government, putting up to 60% of our conservation land on sale. Why is the government so interested in selling all of this?
4: Well, New Zealanders expect DOC to focus on land that has high conservation values and not hold on to every odd strip, you know, gravel reserve, every building and works depot, or low value pastoral farmland forever. Because a lot of this land was dumped in the DOC bucket, as they call it, back in the late 80s and early 90s. And it came from the old Electricity Corporation of New Zealand and a number of other government entities. And the intention was that DOC would sort through all of this land, identify what land had high conservation values and should be added to the conservation estate, and what land could be set to some other purpose. Now, whether that was sold or handed over to some other state-owned enterprise at the time wasn't clear. And it's just been left, like, for 40 years. So this is the first government that's had the courage to say, is a job that we were supposed to have finished. We're now going to progress it by identifying land that has high conservation values, adding that to the conservation estate, and using the process of putting up land for sale to identify what is its actual commercial value. Can we realise that? We're not going to sell it if we're only getting cents on the dollar. But if we can get significant revenues coming back to the Crown from it, then we can put that back into conservation.
0: For From an economic perspective, though, there's been some concerns over it, especially because of how much New Zealand's unique natural environment contributes to our tourism sector. There's a lot of native wildlife that you're going to find on much of this conservation land. There's also a lot of walks, you know, tramps and hikes that will happen across some of this conservation land. Is that a concern to the government that we could be kneecapping our tourism sector a little bit with a change like this?
4: Look, I think there's been quite a bit of misinformation about what is intended. We've got great walks. We've got all kinds of nature reserves and scenic reserves operated by the Department of Conservation. Most of this land is not conservation land. It is land that is under the control of the landlord, the Department of Conservation. And the reason it's the reason that DOC is the landlord is because of decisions made in many cases, you know, 40 years or more ago about dumping this land on DOC. So we're talking about works depots in small towns where there's a couple of sheds and where DOC parks their Hilux. And we're talking about pastoral farmland that's always been farmed, in many cases for over 100 years, where DOC leases it to farmers, and there was never any intention that that land be included in, say, a recreation reserve or a scientific reserve or one of our national parks. It's that land that the government is looking to sell and get the revenue to invest in actual conservation land, like you were describing, the walking trails, places popular with tourists, and those places that have very high conservation and biodiversity values, where currently the government doesn't have enough money to pay to maintain those areas.
0: Are you confident that none of those such areas would be seeing any sales if this policy were to go through?
4: Yeah, the government's been very clear about the land that DOC administers that should be subject to some kind of commercial test. And it's not the national parks, it's not the places that you or I, if we were tourists to New Zealand, would want to go and visit. These are places that most New Zealanders wouldn't recognise as being conservation land. There's large pine plantations on them, there's stock grazing on them, or there are quarries and mines on them. And so, look, it makes sense for DOC to have a look at its land parcel, all of its holdings, and decide which ones it can actually say, look, we can put a commercial test on them. If somebody wants to pay us to take that off our hands, that's fine because it has low conservation value and we can use that revenue to invest in a conservation estate, which taxpayers do struggle to fund in a way that New Zealanders want us to.
0: That being said, you know, from the other side of things, this is public land, right? And so owned by the state, every taxpayer has an interest in this land. And if we look at taxpayers, there's poll results that have come out this morning from a Curia Market Research poll. 64% of people oppose the idea of selling conservation land. 46% in that 64 strongly oppose. Even among ACT voters, 63% oppose this policy. That's a lot of people who don't want this policy going anywhere. Is the government looking at these numbers and reconsidering? I mean, it's really hard to justify, in my view at least, when so many people are clearly opposed to a policy like this.
4: Well, yeah, Pastor, as I've explained, we're not selling land with high conservation values. So the way that question was pitched might not have been clear about that. If the question has been pitched, is it okay for the government to sell a works depot with a couple of sheds on it where we park the Hilux in town and use that money to invest in tracks and trails and biodiversity on the conservation estate, you'd probably get a different answer. So, look, we're confident we're on the right track. It's a task that was meant to have been undertaken over 40 years ago when all of this land was dumped into the DOC landholding bucket. It was never done because successive governments wouldn't prioritise it, and frankly, they were afraid of the kind of backlash that we're hearing about now. But our job, my job as an ACT MP, you know, I was an environmental scientist before I became an engineer, is to explain to people why it's important to make these trade-offs. You know, selling some lower value land or land with very low or no conservation values and investing that money in the things that are important to all of us. So, you know, I know it's difficult for some people to get their heads around, But because it's called conservation land, doesn't mean it has high conservation or any conservation values at all. We do want to invest in conservation values.
0: But, I mean, the government has done a lot of explaining around this bill, and ACT is constantly preaching the importance of democracy right in our decision-making. If people are opposed to it, and massively, as this poll indicates, then surely there should be some room for reconsideration.
4: Well, I guess the question is, what would you reconsider? I mean, would you propose that we have a referendum on every works depot, every gravel pit, every paddock that's had, you know, beef and sheep grazing in it for 100 years? And who's going to have a say on this referendum? In the end, you know, what voters do, they outsource some of the more difficult policy matters and decisions to elected representatives. My job as an ACT Member of Parliament and somebody with a bit of background in, you know, conservation and ecology and, you know, monitoring the natural environment and protecting it in my work, you know, I want to make sure that we do make good decisions, and I'm happy to go out there and explain them to people. But I am concerned when I hear the way the question was framed and you know, the poll results you've described, that probably most of the people hearing about this stuff for the first time won't understand the nuance and what's actually going on. And so, you know, I do feel a sense of responsibility, and thank you for giving me the opportunity on the show to explain those differences and why investing in biodiversity and protecting conservation values on high-value conservation land will always be a priority for any government in New Zealand.
0: I want to move on now to the economy. We've seen fuel prices still up despite some of the ceasefire arrangements between the US and Iran. We've also seen unemployment still high, with youth unemployment last week's statistics coming out seeing it at the highest in 3 decades. This government's been in for almost 3 years now, and we haven't seen a significant increase in the state of the economy. How is that looking as we're going towards this year's election?
4: Well, at an individual level, when you're looking at the bills coming in, and you know, you're looking in your wallet to see what's left over at the end of the week, it can be very hard for people to feel that the country has turned around. But what some of the high-level statistics are telling us is that actually, you know, GDP has increased. It was like 0.8% for the last quarter, which might tell you that, you know, we were headed for over 3% growth if it wasn't for the fuel price spike as a result of the war in Iran. So the fundamentals are improving. Now, what this government has done, it has reduced wasteful spending. It has reduced the pressure on inflation by actually controlling the things that taxpayers voted for this coalition government to control. And as a result, it's meant that the Reserve Bank has been able to offer lower interest rates. People who are seeking to buy their first home, they don't have to save as much of a deposit to get into their first home because house prices have flattened off. And it is becoming more affordable to invest in plant and equipment and machinery so you can grow your business and employ people, particularly people coming out of school, coming out of training and coming out of university. So that's certainly the macro picture, but at an individual level, we understand that a lot of people are doing it tough and wondering how they're going to make ends meet from week to week. And that's why this government, particularly acting government, is focused on cutting red tape, making sure that, you know, small businesses can grow and hire people and afford to give people a pay rise, and not threatening new taxes like the Greens, dare I say, like my colleagues in the National Party, saying they're going to take 12.5% of your paycheck off you to stick in compulsory KiwiSaver, when actually, you know, when you're starting your first job, you might have to save for other things or pay off other bills. So, you know, ACT is thinking about what people are going through right now.
0: Yeah, and lastly, I want to talk about arts and culture funding a bit, because we've seen recently in Auckland, I mean, last week we saw the announcements that Flying Out Record Store and Neck of the Woods are both looking at closing, and earlier this year we saw announcements about Verona Cafe and Bar on K Road as well, and the Others Way Festival, which has been on K Road historically, is not going to run this year. This is pretty distressing for anyone living in and around the CBD, for people who are big on the music culture that we're seeing in Auckland, and that culture is slowly slipping away as costs continue to rise and without significant support. Is the government looking at anything to help address this and to help improve things for these organisations?
4: Look, the government's books are under massive pressure, but I totally get how upset people are when their favourite venue, their favourite cafe closes, you know, like Nicola Woods or Verona. Every generation's got its fave venues and, you know, retailers which simply don't survive changes in technology and sometimes consumer demand. I used to be semi-regular and coherent downstairs as a drum and bass band. You know, a while ago I've seen London Electricity and Logistics at Coherent. But, you know, that operator's closing and they've opened the mothership. So there's still a home for drum and bass in Auckland. And, you know, when it comes to technology, it's sad to see vinyl record stores close. But, you know, we've had Spotify and digital music and, you know, lossless audiophile quality digital music available, you know, at the click of a download for quite a while now. So, you know, the government can't be there to support all of these businesses. But what we certainly can do is make it easier for businesses that do want to set up, easier to get a liquor licence, and reduce all of that regulatory burden that we hear from many hospitality businesses saying council inspectors are coming and they're giving us a hard time about things. They don't seem to understand, you know, how we keep people safe when it comes to serving food and how we keep people safe on our premises when we're serving alcohol. We get objections from left, right and centre. So, you know, ACT is thinking about, you know, how businesses can employ more people and how we can make our cities and towns more vibrant. You've got to look at City Rail Link. You know, when that project is finally finished, I predict there will be a renaissance in Kay Road. You know, I've been a fan of Kay Road since I was a kid, going along to the George Court department store with my dad when he used to work in that building. And seeing how Kay Road's changed over the years, you know, sometimes it's on the up. And unfortunately, recently it hasn't looked that flash. So there's a bit of work to do, but, you know, I would expect to see a renaissance in the next few years.
0: That was the ACT Party's Simon Court speaking to me about the Conservation Amendment Bill, youth unemployment and arts and culture funding for Auckland.
3: That was Simon Court from the ACT Party.
0: We'll be right back after the short break. This is Wellington is Dead by Breaches.

0: Wow, we get along so well. I feel like I've known you my whole life.
1: I know, it's crazy. I'd love to see you again.
0: Sorry, I just have to ask. Your hoodie is so random. What is 95BFM?
1: Oh, I knew this was too good to be true.
0: What? 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
11: The Wire.
12: After passing its first reading in May, submissions are currently open for the Conservation Amendment Bill, which would see up to 60% of current conservation land become open for sale, as long as it's not considered important for threatened species. Additionally, the bill adds a new responsibility to the Department of Conservation to recognise and enable economic opportunities as much as possible from the land and resources it manages. The bill has faced a large public pushback, with a recent poll finding that 64% of New Zealanders oppose it, including the majority of the current government coalition's regular voters. With submissions closing on the 2nd of July, I spoke to University of Auckland Professor of Conservation Biology, James Russell, about the bill and its contentious proposals. This new Conservation Amendment Bill proposes to make a large amount of conservation land easier to sell and pushes more kind of a economic opportunistic goal onto the Department of Conservation. What impacts could these two changes have on conservation in New Zealand?
13: I think that's the key point here. The bill's trying to wrap up a whole bunch of things into one, and that is both the economic enabling conditions on conservation land as well as, where appropriate, the exchange or disposal of conservation land. And so I think a really interesting starting point is going back to when the Department of Conservation was formed in 1987, and that was a big times in New Zealand government, and the merger there was bringing together a bunch of agencies' duties under one umbrella organisation, being the Department of Conservation. So in particular, you saw the Forest Service, the New Zealand Forest Service, the Department of Lands and Survey, and the New Zealand Wildlife Service come together. And so with that, their land came together and they all got put under the Department of Conservation. And I think that was a really good thing for New Zealand to do back then, because our Department of Conservation is hands down the envy of the world. We hosted a conference on island invasive species in February this year, and people around the world were just going, New Zealand, how do you do it? How do you have a single Department of Conservation looking after 33% of your land and doing it so well? And that's where we see the real power of the Department of Conservation, that they just have all of this land that they can manage in totality across New Zealand for the benefits of conservation. But that doesn't mean we don't get some challenges. So, for example, even though the Department of Conservation is responsible for 33% of New Zealand's land, the Department of Conservation budget is routinely less than 2% of the actual national government budget. So you can see that first mismatch there, that we've got a lot of conservation land, but due to the challenges of government and having to manage, you know, across health and education and law and order, you have to prioritise where the money goes. So we've got a lot of great conservation land and a lot of great conservation opportunity and a lot of great conservation need across that conservation estate, but not enough money to do it. So I can see that at a high level there's this good intent that we need to find ways to better match things up, but then the challenge lands in how this bill might be able to do that.
12: You mentioned there that, you know, our Department of Conservation is the envy of the world. I think quite a lot of New Zealanders, this is kind of touches on those environmental values that we hold ourselves proud of. Do you think they've handled this properly and with the amount of care that New Zealanders would like to see with it?
13: I think that's really one of the key points here, which is that New Zealanders, one of the other great benefits of being a New Zealander is you're always pretty close to conservation and you can see what nature used to look like. And I don't think any of us want to be in a position where we do have these great national parks, but at the bottom of the South Island, and if you're an Aucklander that wants to go to visit the Dock National Park, you have to go all the way to the bottom of the South Island. So I think New Zealanders really support having this huge conservation network across the country and want to see it maintained and don't want to see that land area diminished. So I think probably in terms of handling this, there's been the conflict that's emerged as the New Zealand government has created this bill, and they're trying to just wrap up too many things in it at once, and as this government has tended to do, move it through too fast as an enabling legislation agenda. And so that's created these problems where Forest and Bird has pointed out, hey, although you say you only want to get rid of the Met Service land in Wellington or the gravel pit down on the west coast, you've actually devised this bill in such a way that over half of our conservation land could be exchanged or disposed of. And the government's come back and said, well, we don't intend to do that. We're just planning to set up this economic enabling legislation, which in itself is a particular challenge for how we might interpret that. But you end up in that dilemma. It's like, well, if this isn't what the law is intended to do, it's what the law could allow you to do, and we don't want to be at the vicissitudes of a future government or even this government then changing their mind once the enabling agenda's in place.
12: Especially when, you know, once you've sold this conservation land off, it's going to be quite difficult to protect it, maybe potentially get it back. So with that permanence that it might be able to allow, is that something that should be really carefully considered?
13: Exactly. I think conservation land, we kind of see it as undeveloped land, and so it can be sold off for a very low value. And we saw that challenge with the High Country Tenure Review process, where conservation land was sold off for a much lower value than what it could then be used for. And so at two levels, when we sell off the land and it gets developed or changed, it's much more expensive to restore it back. But even if we sell off that land but then change our mind and want to buy it back, we just end up locked in this challenge where it's just so expensive to buy it back. And once again, when your national budget is only less than 2% of the government's annual budget, then you just don't have the funding to do that. There's been some great occurrences in New Zealand's past where crowds have got together and crowdfunded to buy more land to add to the conservation estate, but that's more the exception rather than the rule. And I think that's what we need to keep our eye on here, that it's exceptions rather than the rule. The Met Service land and the gravel pit are exceptions to the rule, and they're outliers, and it would make sense to be able to dispose of them or trade them off for better conservation land, but that certainly shouldn't extend to our over half of our conservation estate.
12: Now, the bill does say that land which is essential to threatened species won't be sold off. Are you happy with the amount of protections for our native flora, fauna and kind of general ecosystem?
13: The Wildlife Act itself is quite a dated piece of legislation, and so there's some additional need that we could see here to reform that legislation, which hasn't been done in the revisions proposed here. We need better regulatory enforcement, and we also have a lot of threats to our conservation land which we need to work towards. So I think the other thing we have to be aware of in the development of this bill is the way that very particular wording can lead to very different outcomes. Mm-hmm. So things such as enable economic development where it is most practical, or protect threatened species where it is important, really comes down to people's different interpretations of evidence of what is economically practical at a site and what a threatened species level of investment should be. So, for example, I might think that putting in a new dock hut is a good economic development on dockland that enables recreational opportunities, but someone else might very well think putting in a 5-story hotel is an appropriate recreational development. And that just comes down to our different views of what a practical economic development is. And likewise, when it comes down to protecting threatened species, some people might think, well, if there's a kākāpō or a takahē there, it should absolutely be protected. Whereas I might say, well, if there's a mohua or a piwaka waka going through there, then that's also a threatened species that would warrant some form of protection. So it's really that's the thing we need to get right when creating the new legislation, that it doesn't create these slippery slopes where, which is exactly what Forest and Bird have identified, that although the minister has identified a very small form of exchange and disposal that might occur, the legislation's created this very slippery slope where a lot more could happen than probably most New Zealanders would be comfortable with.
12: And submissions for the bill are open currently. Do you think if the right changes were made to it, it's still salvageable, or should it be right back to the drawing board?
13: I think good legislation takes years to put together and really has to be done through a cross-party purpose. That's more and more clear. I was just discussing this with a colleague in the corridor today, that if we keep flip-flopping and becoming more polarised with our agendas between each government, we're not going to create legislation that can last for 100 or 1,000 years to protect the land, which is the scale that the land works on. So I think we do need to look at enabling opportunities for where there are sensible trades to be made. The Department of Conservation probably doesn't need to be owning Met Service land or gravel pits, but at the same time, we want to make sure that that doesn't trip us up with the opportunity for some other government's agenda to then change how the land is disposed of. So I think the bill could be salvageable, and it's well known that we need to do this reform in the conservation legislation space, but I think we're running out of time to do it for this government, but that means that there's an opportunity here for all the parties coming up to the election to have a debate about it. The Environmental Defence Society is having its conference this week in Auckland, and that's going to be a great opportunity to discuss the state of conservation legislation and reform in New Zealand. So I'm excited that we can work forward. And I think New Zealanders continue to be proud of their conservation estate and the work we do, and why tourists and scientists and others come to New Zealand to study and see this. All parties in the government are proud of it. We're just looking at the different ways we can maximise it. And I come back to that key point that with less than 2% of government funding, we do need to be strategic and affordable about how we do our conservation, but it also needs to be sensible and publicly mandated.
12: That was University of Auckland Professor James Russell speaking to me about the Conservation Amendment Bill.
10: Gentlemen, this is Democracy Manifest.
11: The Wire.
14: 100 Kiwi kids are diagnosed with a life-threatening condition called hydrocephalus yearly. Hydrocephalus is a condition where the brain gets an abnormal amount of fluid buildup, which causes harmful pressure on brain tissues. The current standard treatment for it is a shunt implantation, which is a tiny silicon tube which gets inserted into the brain to drain any excess fluid into other parts of the body harmlessly. However, these shunts have the tendency to get blocked about 50% of the time. And if they don't get replaced in time, the raised pressure in the brain could cause huge damage and even death. The major problem is that symptoms of a failed shunt are very common and are hard to interpret. To fix this, researchers have been developing an implantable wireless brain sensor, which will be able to read brain pressure wirelessly and safely at home. To learn more about this new technology and how it will work in the future, I spoke to University of Auckland Senior Research Fellow Dr. Sarah Jane Guild. To start off, could you tell us a bit about what hydrocephalus actually is and how many Kiwis are affected by it?
15: Sure. Hydrocephalus is a condition where too much fluid accumulates around the brain. So we all have what we call cerebral spinal fluid. Our brain floats in this fluid, and it goes down our spinal column, and we make more of that fluid every day, and it gets absorbed or it drains away. And in some people, for whatever reason, there is a blockage in that circulation of the fluid around their brain. And so fluid accumulates. And that means, if you imagine a balloon and you're blowing up and you're pushing more air in, it expands, but because your brain is inside your skull, it can't expand. So the pressure increases, and when the pressure increases, it starts to squash the brain, and so that becomes a problem. Now, there's around about 100 new paediatric patients in New Zealand are diagnosed with this condition every year. It could be due to congenital reasons, so something different about their brain anatomy from birth, or it could be due to meningitis or a tumour or things like that, and you can develop it as an adult as well.
14: And what's the current standard treatment for hydrocephalus?
15: So the treatment for hydrocephalus is life-saving. It's to place what we call a shunt, which is essentially just a tube that goes into the space in the middle of the brain where the fluid sits, and it tunnels out to the skull, under the skin, and all the way off and down to the abdomen. And that's life-saving. That drains the fluid away, brings pressure down, and keeps everything stable.
14: Now, you've been helping in the development of an implantable wireless brain sensor. Could you please describe what it is and how that works?
15: Sure. So the issue with these shunts is that they block. We think of the fluid around the brain as just water, but it's not. It's got proteins in it, it's there's membranes, there's all sorts of things that can go wrong. And so these shunts will fail, and as soon as they fail, pressure increases again. And that could be a real problem. And it can be life-threatening within about 24 hours if someone is what we call fully reliant on that shunt to maintain the pressure. So people are very anxious, and even the clinicians are having to make clinical decisions just on how the patient presents, the type of symptoms they have. Could be headache, nausea, lethargy, those sorts of things, which are pretty common for just about anyone, but particularly in children. And it becomes very hard to tell, is this just a virus or is it a life-threatening shunt problem? And the only way currently to measure pressure in the brain is drill another hole and put a pressure catheter into the brain. And so, of course, they don't want to do that every time someone has a headache. So what we've done in conjunction with the group at the Auckland Bioengineering Institute as part of our group is to develop an implantable sensor, so a small glass sensor. It's a little about the same size as like a paracetamol capsule that gets inserted into the brain, and that only has to happen once. So they might do it at the same time as they're placing the shunt or replacing it if it needs to be replaced because it's locked. And then the idea is patients can measure their pressure at home and give the doctors more information about what's happening inside their head. So they can hold external reader. There's no battery in the microsensor. It's too small, but it has a what we call a pickup coil, so it can pick up power from the outside. They hold a wand over their head, it looks a bit like a table tennis bat. Hold a wand over their head for 10 to 15 seconds, power the device, get some pressure readings, send it to an app on their phone, and then that goes into a cloud-based database, and they can show the doctors what their pressure has been over time. And so if something changes, they know that, yes, okay, that headache, nausea, vomiting probably is a shunt, or if it stays flat, they can get some reassurance and think, no, maybe there's something else going on. We need to look for a different source.
14: You've previously also spoken about the case of a 2-year-old girl who received one of those sensors. What did her experience tell you about the difference this technology could make for patients and their families?
15: So as I was saying, the challenge is knowing when symptoms are related to an actual shunt failure or if there's something else. So the case you're speaking of, one of the young participants, before they received their sensor in our study, spent 4 days in Waikato Hospital with vomiting, headache, lethargy. She's only 2 years old, so she couldn't tell any more than that. The poor parents knew something was wrong but couldn't tell what the problem was, and neither could the doctors. And so they were spending 4 days trying to work out whether it was her shunt or it was something else. There was no clear evidence either way, so they didn't want to do surgery but if it wasn't needed, but they needed to work out what was making this child so unwell. And it wasn't until after about 4 days that the mother picked up some significant signs in her eyes of moving a different way that was actually a sign of really high pressure. And that triggered a hospital to transfer her to Auckland Starship Hospital by helicopter and then for her to have surgery. And at that change of her shunt, she joined our clinical study that's just completed and had our sensor placed. So the hope is, and her family really hopes, that next time the shunt fails, they'll have that information to be able to make a decision quicker.
14: Just to finish off, what difference could the sensor make, not just for patients, but for hospitals and the wider health system?
15: So every time one of these patients presents to hospital with symptoms that may suggest their shunt has failed and that their pressure is increasing, the clinicians have to make sure that it's not the shunt before they can be comfortable discharging it. At the moment, they're working on very little information. So the patient will undergo observation, they'll undergo scans, those sorts of things. Usually it's the period of observation. So in particular, the ability to make that decision quickly based on concrete evidence of what the pressure actually is inside the brain will be a life changer. And it also means that eventually, once we know, because no one's been able to measure pressure at home before and know what the patterns are, but eventually we might be able to say to some of these patients, if your pressure is normal and you've got these symptoms, you may be able to stay home, have some paracetamol, have a good night's sleep, see how you are in the morning, rather than rushing into hospital wondering whether this is their shunt failure. Or alternatively, if you're at somewhere like the Waikato case or one of the smaller regional hospitals, you've got doctors there trying to make a decision of whether they should transfer the patient by helicopter quickly to somewhere like Auckland with a neurosurgical centre, or whether they can manage them in their local hospital for whatever the alternative cause is. So those decisions, being able to make resource decisions as well, will be really important for the health system.
14: That was University of Auckland Senior Research Fellow Dr. Sarah Jane Guild speaking to me about the development of wireless brain sensors.
9: We'll be right back after this short break. This is Leathery Whip by Aldous Harding.

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1: The Wire. Welcome back to The Wire. That was Besties by Black Country New Road.
2: You know, cracking open a beer, having a glass of wine while they're driving, while they're on the train and catching up with their mates. Like, it's just a really classy way to get around.
1: The Wire.
3: Food Standards Australia, New Zealand is currently consulting on a proposal to make Health Star ratings mandatory, with the present voluntary system coming under fire. Currently, only 36% of eligible packaged foods in New Zealand display a Health Star rating, well short of the 70% goal set by food ministers in November 2025. Additionally, a recent briefing by the Public Health Communication Centre has had nutrition experts arguing that labels can help improve dietary choices, encourage product reformulation, and strengthen transparency. Front-of-packet nutrition labelling is also recommended by the World Health Organization. To discuss making Food Health Star ratings mandatory, I spoke to University of Auckland Professor Dr. Sally McKay. Before we start talking about making them voluntary or mandatory, can you just tell us a bit about Health Star ratings and what impact they can have?
2: Yeah, so Health Star ratings were introduced about 12 years ago. In both New Zealand and Australia, we have a Trans-Tasman food regulation system, so that's why it's in both countries. And so the purpose is to help consumers at a glance make a quick decision about what a healthier food is in that particular food category. So, for example, if you were trying to choose a breakfast cereal, you would look at the breakfast cereal, see what the Health Star ratings is, and look for one with a higher Health Star rating. So that's the way it's designed to be used. We also find that it encourages food manufacturers to reformulate their products to maybe reduce the sodium or the sugar to get a higher Health Star rating. And the way the Health Star rating is calculated is it looks at nutrients at risk, like high energy, sugar, sodium, and saturated fat, and then it offsets those points with, gives like positive points if it contains fruit, vegetables, nuts or legumes, and the fibre and protein content. And then it comes up with that one star rating.
3: Currently, New Zealand uses Health Stars on a voluntary basis, meaning that companies can opt to use them, but at the moment, the majority do not. Compared to a mandatory model, how potentially limiting is this to Health Stars?
2: Yes, so in New Zealand, it's only on about 36% of products. And many food companies only display them on the healthier foods. So there are some companies like the supermarket private labels that do display them on all products, which is good. But it means that if customers are trying to choose that breakfast cereal and only a third of the breakfast cereals actually display a Health Star rating, it's much, much harder for them to make that choice because they don't have all the information available at a glance. And so if it becomes mandatory, it'll make it easier for consumers, because the Health Star rating will be on all products, and it will also encourage more reformulation as well. So hopefully the products that are on the shelves are a bit healthier.
3: And how do consumers generally feel about Health Star ratings? Do they approve of them, or is it something they don't like to see on their products?
2: Yeah, it's a little bit mixed because they're not on all the products. They're not always aware of them or not able to use them fully. So generally they are supportive of Health Star ratings. But there's a little bit of mixed feelings about how well they trust the system. And so the other thing that we would like to see is the algorithm that I talked about, that is reviewed, so that some of those anomalies that we find in the Health Star rating disappear, and so that there's a higher trust in the system as well.
3: Is it disappointing that the New Zealand Food Safety Minister, as a representative of government, voted against the potential change to go mandatory? And do you foresee further pushback from the government on this proposal?
2: It was disappointing, but perhaps not surprising, given that our Food Safety Minister, Andrew Hoggard, is from ACT, so fairly right-wing and really wanting individual choice and supporting industry. What we were a bit surprised about was that there was a Cabinet Economic Policy Committee paper where the minister had said that he would vote with the majority of food ministers. In other words, he would say yes to mandatory if that's what other people voted for, which they did. But somewhere from that paper going to Cabinet, there was a decision made to vote against it. So it did seem that he was quite open to it, so it was actually the Cabinet Economic Policy Committee that voted against it. And that is disappointing because it means that when there's the vote for mandatory, the final vote that happens next year, that maybe New Zealand may not support it. But we might have a change of government by then, so it's hard to predict, really.
3: And how can people get their opinion on this mandatory or voluntary change?
2: Yes, so they have a great opportunity at the moment because there's a consultation open that closes on the 5th of July, and it's on the Food Standards Australia New Zealand website. But if you just people just Google consultation on health star ratings, they should find it. And people only have to answer the first question. There is 18 questions and some of them are very technical, but if people just answer the first question and say, I would like to see health star ratings mandatory, and then maybe add a few sentences of why it would be useful for them, that would be really good. I think because our food minister voted against health star ratings, we want to show that New Zealanders do actually care about this and that they want some transparency.
3: That was University of Auckland Professor Dr. Sally McKay speaking to me about making food health star ratings mandatory.
0: That was The Wire.

What's up? You're on the 1-4 right now with Takata Punani. Hope y'all have all had a good weekend. Yeah, welcome back. Period. Let's go. Yeah, fab.

0: They've been watching you, and now you can watch them. CCTV are performing live at Big Fan Saturday, July 4th, in celebration of their debut album, Empire. 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
3: Stretch those phalanges, train those digits, and warm up your typers, because you're going to want nimble fingers to text in to win 95BFM's Album of the Week. Menzies' wonderful debut record, Holding My Cold Hand Even Though Yours Is Warm, is available for B-card holders to win all week on Breakfast, so stay tuned. Holding My Cold Hand Even Though Yours Is Warm by Menzies, out now where all good music is found.
4: A little goes a long way, and we'll make it go even further.
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0: Best Electronic Artist at the Aotearoa Music Awards. 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

got some Kavari on for you now. If you didn't see or sit at Nympha, it was fucking phenomenal. 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Anyway, round 1 to 4 with Takasapinani here on 95BFM, period.

0: Mike is back to blow the roof off. 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Aotearoa's ultimate femme rock supergroup is set to light the Auckland Town Hall this August. 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
1: All right, T, let's have a look and see what's on for the Entertainment Guide this week. 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
0: Okay, so Tom Scott collaborated with Mara Tike, who worked with Troy Kingi, who had an album produced by Delaney Davidson, who's also worked with Marlon Williams, and...
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Alright, that was the one to fall with Takatapu Nani. Yes, that was the Harlem Shake. I'll catch you all very soon, I'm sure, at a gig or somewhere. But for now, this is Big Tune from Half Off. And if you haven't already, please donate to the Nick of the Woods Give a Little. And please donate to the BFN Give a Little. Alright, Kakiti.

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2: Thanks to the Beer Spot, your tappy place.
3: So tappy, tappy drive to you, Harry. How are you?
4: Tappy drive to you too, Matthew.
3: How are you feeling? Are you feeling on top of the world?
4: Oh, I wouldn't go that far, but okay. I'm feeling pretty good.
3: That's all right. We only had to come up two flights of stairs to get here, didn't we? It's not quite the top of the world, but.
4: Reasonably elevated, though.
3: Yeah, reasonably elevated. I'd say that's probably kind of the answer I'll start giving. I mean, Harry and I just had the unusual experience of bumping into each other 8 minutes before the show started. I didn't know what to do with myself, Harry, because I normally show up like 1 minute past four.
4: Yeah, we just stood there in silence,
3: yeah,
4: really.
3: I went out in there and walked around the old halls of BFM to get my, you know, get some nostalgia in before we're out of here. But anyway, any news with you? What's maybe one conversation topic?
4: Oh, yeah. I went to the Neck of the Woods final hurrah.
3: Did you?
4: On Sunday. And it was...
3: Last night.
4: Yeah, that was really cool.
3: Wow.
4: But also really sad.
3: Yeah.
4: But also bittersweet because potentially maybe there is hope on the horizon.
3: That's right. And you be the judge. There is that fundraiser running, isn't there, for Neck of the Woods. And it's really cranking. That I think it only started a few days ago, and I think the last I looked, it was at 60-something thousand. They're trying to raise 150,000. So, you know, dig deep if you've got pockets, see what's in them.
4: There's incentives as well, eh? There was a lot of people were giving away music if you
3: really?
4: And I think there were some people were giving away like designs for your next gig. If you're gigging, you might be able to get a good design if you. Just give a little bit.
3: Just give a little,
4: bit.
3: That's all anyone's asking, yeah. And, of course, you know, a major tip of the hat to Flying Out Record Store, where I worked for 5 years. And, Matthew Hunter and the team down there, mad respect. So they're just figuring it out. But, it's been a weird time. But there is, you know, I feel like this time kind of forces hope. That's how I describe it.
4: Yeah, and we had the Hyde Club in Christchurch as well, shut down about a fortnight ago.
3: Did it? What's it called?
4: Hyde?
3: Hyde Club.
4: You hear that one?
3: No.
4: Oh, yeah. Well,
3: my bad.
4: My sister played there a few times. She's big on Hyde.
3: Oh, it's a shame. Well, let's hope for some phoenixes from these ashes, you know, that's all I'm saying. But it's also all right to be sad. Should we quickly say what's happening on the show today?
4: Sure, we've got a pretty packed show. We've got Leica coming in to talk to us about some shows with stage direction, thanks to the Basement Theatre for sponsoring that. Mm-hmm. Then, of course, we have the illustrious Peter Lynham come to talk to us about the sub.

0: Southern Baptist Church and women pastors.
1: That's
0: apparently
1: right.
0: There's some concerning news regarding that in the US and potentially even in New Zealand.
1: Would you believe
0: Peter Lynam will know about that, though. He's our expert. And then we've got the very talented Greta O'Leary talking about her new single, which I listened to on the way here, and woo!
1: Great.
0: So good, so good.
1: Yes, indeed. And we have got some prizes to give away. I'm very excited to say we've got a double pass to Simply Brill at Auckland Live Cabaret Festival. And Auckland Live Cabaret Festival is going to be real cool. It's starting soon. It's only on for a little while, but it's always a good time. So there you go. If you'd like to text us, you can do that, 5395. If you'd like to call us, you can do that too, 309-3879. If you'd like to sit back and listen to the exquisite sounds of Fabulous Arabia, well, you can do that too. You can do that right now, in fact.

0: Well, well, well, Harry, no, just made another classic BFM faux pas, which is to talk about topics you can't talk about on air, off air. So the normal thing to do is to come straight back and say, oh, we've just been talking about what it's like to be this height. But no, we were talking about great things, but yet to be revealed.
1: Top secret.
0: Yeah, very exciting things. So you can be sure that if you tune into BFM, over the next few weeks, Harry and I will be talking about some very exciting things, as opposed to me saying things that I can't talk about things. Anyway, I can say that Stereolab's happening this Thursday, and I'm very, very excited about that.
1: Yeah, that'll be ripper.
0: It will. Coming to the end of our Strange Universe winter series this week, finishing with the Veils on Saturday, but the Stereolab show on Thursday is going to be very exciting. It's actually another incredible week of gigs. Actually, I'm excited for the Maynard Larkin show on Friday. There's all sorts of stuff happening. Actually, last week we had May Simonis, who was just incredible. Like, just I've never seen anything like it, to be honest. My friend who was there, he turned to me and said, "I think this might be my new favorite thing." And as a gig promoter, that is a very nice thing.
1: Yeah.
0: So if you weren't there, no shame, but do check out May Simonis, M-E-I-S-E-M-O-N-E-S. So cool. Loved it so much. An incredible band. And Phoebe Rings, of course, never disappoint. Kelly Moran with Motta was exquisite. And if you go to the Kahui St. David's Music Centre Church on Kaiba Pass and just have a nosy around, they're always so welcoming. It's such a cool spot. And of course, Acid Mother's Temple and Half Hexagon. Oh my goodness, Half Hexagon was so good. It was wild. So nice to have them back. Anyway, I'll stop going on about it. But yeah, you got a couple more chances to be a part of this universe this week. So here's some Stereolab just to jog your memory. This is Interlock, and I love it.

0: It's a warm night in the city. You go out on a whim.
1: Hey.
0: Everyone compliments your outfit.
1: Oh, wicked.
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6: 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Menzies' wonderful debut record, Holding My Cold Hand Even Though Yours Is Warm, is available for B-card holders to win all week on Breakfast. So stay tuned. Holding My Cold Hand Even Though Yours Is Warm by Menzies. Out now where all good music is found.
1: Just a quick one, just to say happy birthday to the one and only Bob Frisbee out there. Bob is working hard at Neck of the Woods and at so many other shows, getting Exploding Rainbow Orchestra prepped as well. And yeah, Bob came to my, I've got to say, Bob, it's my 30th anniversary of knowing Bob. He came to my high school with Nothing At All and the Knox and All Nine in the 1996 and blew me away with the rock and roll show at lunchtime and promptly left school and came up and started volunteering at BFM. So I thought I'd play a tune for Bob. Z-Bob recorded this album and he's got a lot to answer for, really. This is Nothing At All with Busted.
7: Happy birthday, Bob.

0: That one goes out to you, Harry. That was Anthony Tonin doing a cover of Magnetic Fields, All My Little Words.
1: Ah, oh, love the Magnetic Fields.
0: Yeah.
1: That's been this week's rotation. Cure was last week, Magnetic Fields this week.
0: Very, very cool. And then before that was the, it's all gone all dark, but it's the Kun Naran Electric Fin Band, and then nothing at all before that. Got a bit of text love for that one, of course, so thanks very much. That you talking about the Cure reminds me. Do you? I don't know if you would or do get Nick Cave's Red Right Hand files, the newsletters he sends out to his fans.
1: I don't. But tell me more. You've told me about this before. I think.
0: Sure. Well, he just did it. Sometimes I read them and I love them, and sometimes I read them and I'm like, yeah. And but this one was a real doozy. It was him talking about getting old, because it was, you know, the questions from people are at the top. And he often ties them together in these really funny ways. And this one was about people talking to him about the Cure, and other people asking him about what it's like getting old. And the conclusion he came to, spoiler, was that the only difference between him and other old people is that he dyes his hair black. That was the that
1: well,
0: was
1: he's just one of us.
0: That was what he came to.
1: Oh, well, I'm not old yet.
0: Hello. no, you're not, and I refuse to let you. Try and join my club.
1: I'll never grow up.
0: This is Venus May with Chardonnay. We have Leica in the building for stage directions. So
1: Leica's in the building.
0: Beware.

0: Wake up, what you doing, bro? Wake up, what you doing, bro? Wake up, what you doing? What you doing? Where you taking me? Where you taking me? Where you taking me? Where you taking me?
1: It's time for stage direction on 95BFM.
2: Yes, and?
1: And it's happening now.
2: Yes, and?
1: And it's time to listen to it.
2: Yes, and?
1: And then the dog picked up a knife.
3: 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Thanks to Basement Theatre.
4: Thanks to Basement Theatre indeed. Laika, kia ora, how are you?
5: Kia ora, I'm doing very well. How are you?
4: Pretty good. Welcome back to 95BFM.
5: Oh, well, thank you. It's lovely to be back. It's always lovely to be back.
4: Look, those are the formalities. Now,
5: yes.
4: What are we doing?
5: Enough of this chat. It's time for the real business of theatre.
4: That's right.
5: And this week we have the Coming of Age Roundup.
4: Oh,
5: I have
4: cool.
5: seen three different shows and they are all Coming of Age shows. I did not plan this.
4: Yeah.
5: It simply kind of worked out as I was going over everything and I was like, hey, there's one real... combining theme for each of these. So,
4: okay, I like that.
5: Yeah, and, you know, three really good shows as well. We've got to start with Disco Pigs,
4: cool.
5: which was hosted at our darling sponsor, the Basement Theatre.
4: Of course.
5: The theatre love of my life. Was on from the 9th to the 13th, so a couple of weeks ago now. It's a movie, this show, Disco Pigs, with... Cillian Murphy. Came out in like the early 2000s. It's
4: okay.
5: also a play. It was a play first, then it was a movie, and now it's been put on again as a play.
4: Gotcha.
5: So it's an Irish story of these two teenagers called Pig and Runt, and because they're like in Cork Irish accents the entire time, it's Peg and Runt. Which is just really, really delicious. The Cork Irish accent, really similar to kind of a Jamaican accent.
4: Right.
5: Which was real.
4: Be careful.
5: It was real interesting to watch and like see the different like avenues, because I went in going like, okay, Irish dialect, very much expecting one thing.
4: Yeah.
5: And then was really kind of like, whoa, okay, this is different. This is cool. which I found out is because... it like goes back to like old naval trade that the Irish people from around Cork were like in the naval trade and with the like, you know, whatever it was back then, that they would end up in Jamaica, and so their accents kind of like melded into each other, and it still holds really strongly today.
4: Wow.
5: And in the 90s when this is set as well, so that's all happening while you're watching it.
4: Crazy.
5: And it's, yeah, so it's Pig and Runt, which are nicknames given to the characters because they were, like, playing around as kids one day. They were born on the same day and basically inseparable since then.
4: Cool.
5: They're best of friends. And they were, like, playing around as pigs, and so the names just kind of stuck. And it shows it their relationship... going from, like, when we start the play, they're, like, the tightest-knit, like, double unit that you could get. And then as the show goes on, you kind of, like, experience where their wants sort of ebb and flow away from each other and how that rift just starts to kind of, like, eke open a bit more as it goes. There were some really phenomenal performances. We had Vena Rose, Lenan, and Te Ohorere Williams playing Pig and Runt, respectively.
4: Yeah.
5: And holding this dialect, which was so strong across the play, it was so like much, and then also being able to take us through these like rides of going to clubs and getting into fights and like sneaking past bouncers and just sort of like all this like scrap kid antics that they would get up to. It's really, really enthralling. And I also really want to shout out Alilai Flynn, who was the lighting designer and operator, doing some magic
4: cool.
5: in this show. Mm. There's a great scene where Pig and Runt are watching Baywatch on TV. And there's like their direct center stage The whole time they're just kind of like talking straight at the audience. It's very much them kind of like monologuing to the audience and then having conversations with each other about like how things are going. So they're having this conversation. They're watching Baywatch and facing the audience straight away, like straight on. And there's a light that's just gently flickering, and it looks exactly like color flash from the TV, from like an old TV.
4: Huh.
6: Wow.
5: And just moments like that peppered throughout. There's a great scene where Pig is opening and closing a taxi door, and Alilai has been matching perfectly the sounds of the door opening and closing with Venna's like throwing open the door or kicking it closed, doing a bunch of things like that.
4: Cool.
5: Some really spectacular moments of lights flashing at the audience when impactful, and like some of the more horrific things that happen later in the play as the show gets like, you know, darker and darker as these kids start to, you know, come of age and go through their different like you know big moments, big fights, big energy. It's a lot of that. I thought it was really incredible. From the both of them, fantastic show. Loved it.
4: Oh, well, might we check out the movie?
5: Yeah, check out the movie if you didn't catch the play. Mm. And then write to the director, Shay McKendrick, and be like, put it on again.
4: nice.
5: So that more people can see it. Next up, we've got The Graduate at the Dolphin Theatre.
4: The Graduate.
5: The Graduate, another movie.
4: Wow.
5: This is the classic 19-something or other Mike Nichols, Mrs. Robinson.
4: Yeah.
5: You're trying to seduce me, aren't you?
4: Would you like me to seduce
5: you? Are you familiar with the movie?
6: No, I'm not familiar.
5: You're not familiar with the movie? So this is a story of our main character, Ben, has just graduated college, and of the night that his parents are throwing this graduation party, their family friend, Mrs. Robinson, walks into his room and just starts putting the moves on this 17-year-old boy. And there's the classic line, Mrs. Robinson, you're trying to seduce me, aren't you? And she backs off and goes, no, I'm not, not at all. And then they kind of become, they end up in sort of a love affair, as Ben is sort of like coaxed into this relationship, and then what happens from there? How what happens if the family finds out? What happens when Ben starts to meet Mrs. Robinson's daughter, Elaine, and how does he feel about Elaine? And maybe he likes Elaine a little bit more than he likes our old Mrs. Robinson. But I shan't spoil the whole thing, but I will say that this is a really strong piece of community theatre.
4: Cool.
5: At the Dolphin. It was my first time going to the Dolphin.
4: Oh, nice.
5: Which is out in Onehunga. It's close to Factory, which I've mentioned on this show before. This theatre is like, it's a small like proscenium art black boxy kind of thing, but it feels like a movie theater.
4: Cool.
5: With the seating and just where the stage is and everything, so it I don't know, it feels very comfy when you're watching it.
4: Yeah.
5: Which is really fun.
4: Like, how many seats are we talking?
5: I would say probably close to 100 around 100.
4: Yeah.
5: But really strong performances. The main actor, Nicholas Yeats, who's playing Ben, is doing more of like a Kieran Culkin than a Dustin Hoffman.
4: Right.
5: Dustin Hoffman, of course, playing the role in the film, which was really fun to see this more kinetic, more like frenetic, I should say, performance than Dustin Hoffman's a bit more like reserved performance. So a lot of, I don't know, it kind of, even though this show, this play is still set in the 70s, the performances felt quite contemporary to me in a way that didn't take away from it,
4: cool.
5: but felt like it added to it, like it was opening it up to another door. And I will also shout out Trudy Price, I believe, as Mrs. Robinson,
4: yeah.
5: Really stole the show, which cool. you would kind of hope for yeah. for that role.
4: Seduced you all.
5: You know what? She seduced my heart. a really, really great piece of community theatre. Still on? It's going on until the 4th of July. So it's a long old run. It's a long show, I will say that as well. It's 2 hours long with a 15-minute intermission.
4: Cool.
5: And the first act did feel a little bit slow, but the second act really grabbed me right yeah. back in, picked up the pace,
4: cool.
5: and just shot through. I'll also say that I took one of my flatmates with me to see it, who had never seen a play before. And
4: whoa.
5: So it was her first play, and she really loved it, had a great time. So
4: cool.
5: if you're worried, you're not sure, give it a go. You might just like it.
4: Nice.
5: And then lastly, we've got ATC's new show, Sons of Vow, which is
4: V-A-O.
5: Yes.
4: I've heard very good things about this one.
5: And you would be right too. ATC have really stepped it up and brought out I'm gonna say this because I've said it before to people, it is, and I mean it with all of the grace and wonder in my heart, a truly, deeply, aggressively depressing piece of theatre.
4: Right.
5: In some of the best ways. So this is a story of three boys, Tor, Seki, and Sol, who are Niuean children. It chronicles their life from 1970 when Tor is born. Tor is our sort of point of view character for this story, and he's the eldest of the three boys. And it runs to like the early 2000s or like early 2010s, kind of. And it just shows you how they grow up from being poor, like raised in poverty in Niue, to coming to New Zealand, and their relationship with their father, Val, who is played by Beulah Cole, who I have seen this year in a View from the Bridge at Q Theatre from Silo. And he is putting in as impressive of a performance
4: wow.
5: in this show. Two, I think, similar characters, but two very dissimilar performances.
4: Cool.
5: Which is really fun to be able to see that breadth of range
4: yeah.
5: From him in this show and across these two shows. And yeah, so Val is raising these three boys, or perhaps not raising, mm-hmm. To kind of like fall into his vein of masculinity and his vein of life, which is that you fight, you don't turn your back on your enemy, you go and you don't stop, and there's no love. There's fear and there's conflict, and it feels more of a rule than it does like a family. And as these boys grow up, we start to see Tor's disillusion with this way of life
4: yeah.
5: and with their father. And it is beautiful and profound and funny, really funny at throughout, although there were some jokes that like I was watching it and I knew that they were funny and I wanted to laugh, but I was just so sad.
4: Oh.
5: And so I was there just kind of being like, oh that hurts, but in some of the best ways that theater can make you, I don't know, relate to. I was talking to my friend afterwards that even though we came from incredibly different worlds than the ones of the characters in the
4: yeah.
5: show, how intensely we related to it
4: mm.
5: and to its themes. It's staged gorgeously. It is co-directed by Vela Menasote and Anapela Polotayovo. And I'm, please forgive me for the pronunciations there. But it's beautifully, beautifully co-directed. And it's also written by Vela.
4: Okay.
5: Based, I believe, on life experience.
4: So this is the first time this has been seen?
5: It's the first time. It is the, yeah, it's the world premiere of this show.
4: Great.
5: It's also the first Niuean play to be put on by the Auckland Theatre Company.
4: Amazing.
5: So for a liturgy of reasons, it is supremely important piece of theatre. But yeah, the staging I want to talk about for a second, because it's so simple but so beautiful. There is a pit in the center of the stage. The stage is kind of like a raised square platform, and there's like a circle pit where Val stays for pretty much the entire play, and the boys walk around the outside of him because their world is revolving around him.
4: Right.
5: And it's this beautiful dance of when are they close to him, and how is that shown spatially, and when they're far away from him, and how his sort of gravitational force over their life connects and controls them, and how as these kids grow up, as that disillusionment starts to kind of set into them, how does that relate to them in the physical space as well? It's really phenomenal. I know that ATC shows can be difficult to get to for people because of price, but I do recommend that if you like are saving it for, you've got one ATC show in you each year, make it this one.
4: Yeah, right.
5: Mm-hmm. Really, really good.
4: So that's the Auckland Theatre Company for you newcomers.
5: Yes, the Auckland Theatre Company.
4: Which is down, all the way down on the waterfront. And the theatre is beautiful.
5: It is. It's like, a really gorgeous
4: when
5: space.
4: When used correctly, it is stunning.
5: Yeah, absolutely.
4: And quick mention of the music. David Long. From Mutton Birds.
5: Yep.
4: Is doing some, in fact, I think didn't he win like an Oscar or an Emmy or something for one of his soundtracks recently?
5: Did he?
4: Yeah. He's doing well.
5: I would believe so.
4: And this, apparently this is great too. And shout out to my friend Sam, who did some.
5: Yes, Sam Clavis doing the sound design.
4: Yeah.
5: Which is also phenomenal.
4: Yeah, nice.
5: Really lovely. There's some really juicy things happening in that.
4: Yeah, so get thee to a theatre, I say.
5: I say indeed.
4: We better push some buttons because it's news time in 5 minutes.
5: Push the button.
4: But thank you so much.
5: Hey, thank you.
4: That's some great. How long is Sons of Vow on for?
5: Sons of Vow is on until the 5th of July.
4: Cool.
5: All right. So yeah,
4: couple of shows to get yourself to and a movie to watch.
5: And yeah, damn right.
4: All right. Maybe this will be a movie too. You never know.
5: Maybe.
4: Hey, okay. Thank you, Leica.
5: Thanks.
4: Thank you, Basement Theatre.
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3: 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Thanks
6: to
3: Basement
6: Theatre. So, what kind of stuff do you like? I'm really into something independent that can satisfy the mainstream and the nerds. Kind of eclectic, but like, in a chill way. Like your uncle would like it, but also your cool younger niece.
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1: Ahiahi Marie, good afternoon. Ko Eloise Tokuingoa, ko Te Rima Karaka. It's 5 o'clock. Anticipation is high in Auckland for the opening of the City Rail Link, which is set for a Sunday but not yet to be formally announced. The CRL has been 10 years in the making, beginning in 2016 and costing taxpayers billions of dollars in what has become Aotearoa's largest investment in transport infrastructure. According to Auckland Transport, the set date to open new stations will be confirmed, once confident that all regulatory and safety checks have been approved. Minister Chris Bishop says the project was on track, but still required some operational and safety tests before it could be open for public use. Ecology Recovery is making progress with an innovative project, thanks to a partnership between Auckland Council, Mana Whenua and Toi Wahanga, which started in 2022. The project aims to help restore and rebuild kelp forests across the Hauraki Gulf, currently in decline and degraded due to climate change, and its subsequent effects on surrounding marine ecosystems. As once were flourishing forests, now are the remains of kinabarans, sediment and a degrading reef ecosystem. To help with this recovery, a seedling hatchery is being nurtured and observed from a microscopic level to help rebuild underwater forests across the Hauraki Gulf. Last week, the pilot study in Kelly Tauhtans was celebrated by Deputy Mayor Desley Simpson, who praised the work of the project and the kelp seedling hatchery. And in international news, shipping has reduced again through the Strait of Hormuz after an announcement from Iran that the strait would be closed again. Shipments were down to 12 today from 35 yesterday, according to maritime intelligence company Windward. The announcement follows renewed strikes from Israel on Lebanon, which Iran says represents a failure by the United States to uphold its end of the peace deal signed last week. While Iran says they have closed the strait completely, US Central Command has denied the claim, stating that transit remains completely open. The conflict between the two countries has been brought to a tenuous end after an agreement last week, though tensions are still high and a lasting truce has yet to be confirmed. UK Prime Minister Sir Keir Starmer is said by Cabinet allies to be considering political realities, as his future as leader of the British Labour Party looks increasingly uncertain. This follows former Mayor of Greater Manchester, Andy Burnham, fending off the growing Reform Party to win a by-election in Makersfield last week, becoming an MP and paving the way for Burnham to challenge for leadership of the Labour Party. Following catastrophic results for Labour in elections last month, many Labour MPs have publicly called for Starmer to resign immediately or else set out an exit timetable. Adding insult to injury, US President Donald Trump said in a social media post today that Starmer will resign as Prime Minister, having failed badly on immigration and energy policy. Ara te kai purongo, and that's the news.
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1: Anei ngā tohu huarere mō tēnei rā, your weather report for today. Fine and mostly sunny, light south-southwesterly winds becoming more southeasterly. Overnight low of 9 degrees and sunset is at 10 past 5 this evening. Anei ngā tohu huarere mō te apōpō, your weather forecast for tomorrow. Ratu Tuesday, partly to mostly cloudy, with some patchy rain and showers early and later. Easterlies to fresh northeasterlies. And that's your news and weather. Ko Eloise Tokuingoa, the time is now 4 minutes past five.
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1: Kia ora, Pete. How are you?
2: Good, good, Matt. Yourself?
1: Not too bad. You well? What's been happening?
2: Not much. Cruise every weekend. Yeah, good sleep. I had an epic nap.
1: Oh, you had a good nap. That's what I like to hear.
2: You know, those naps where you go nap, wake up, and into sleep. Yeah, it was really good.
1: Oh, amazing. I had a very good deep nap on had a big feast on Saturday night and then had a major nap afterwards while everyone else watched a movie, and it was just bliss. Kind of watched like 1% of the movie and just had this amazing sleep. It was great. Very relatable chat for all these people out, for some of our listeners, I'm sure. It's nap season, that's for sure.
2: Oh yeah.
1: But some people inexplicably want to get wet. So can we help them?
2: Yeah. Tomorrow, yeah, we can. The weekend surf wise wasn't that great. So tomorrow though, it's on out west, 2 to 4 foot southwest swell. So good swell running, and the top shore winds moderate, gentle to moderate from the east. So nice and offshore, turning northeast. So still good. Give it a solid 7 out of 10.
1: Wow.
2: You've had your sleep, now time to
1: wake up,
2: exert energy and generate energy.
1: Yeah. Wow, wow, wow. 7 out of 10. I'm trying to think of the last time we had one of those. It's been a little while. Yeah. That's out west.
2: I think across May, early May, we had some eights. Well, we've had some higher digits during the season, yeah. So, but tomorrow, solid 10, so great stuff happening there. I mean, east is one flat developing into 1 foot in the afternoon of wind swell, so not great, and it is onshore, also not good. So a generous 2 out of 10.
1: Generous two. Okay. Yeah. Well, thank goodness for West Auckland. That's what I say consistently throughout my life. Oh well, no worries. Well, and looking into the future, any goss?
2: Surf wise.
1: Yeah.
2: He's had a little bit of a push through as well, but onshore midweek. But Thursday will possibly, will turn offshore, and you might get a little best wave of the week for out east anyway. So that's something. And then, obviously, good out west tomorrow. Carry through, I think, into following day. Then we have a pulse as well. So it just becomes carnage. So where's that? Yeah, tomorrow, Wednesday looking good as well. The wind's a lot stronger offshore, so not as good, but it's still offshore, so we're good there. And then, serious pulse Thursday. And
1: oh, well. Tomorrow's the Friday, day.
2: Which, that opens up options, just not locally. So so you could say it's a pretty good week.
1: Yeah, depending where and who you are. But tomorrow sounds like a good day out west, so that's the one, I reckon. Thank you very much, Pete. You are, as always, the man, and we appreciate you.
2: Thank you, mate. And likewise.
1: Alrighty.
2: Have a good lads about to turn up some good music.
1: Alright. Take care. See you.
2: Thank you. See you, mate.
1: Alright, Harry. Well, after this surf report, I'm going to outro. I'm going to play a tune. In fact, I'm going to play two tunes, and we'll come back and we'll give away something. Eh?
3: That's a good idea.
1: Alright.
3: Two tunes and a giveaway.
1: Two tunes and a giveaway. The new movie from Hugh Grant.
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4: Cowabunga, friend.

0: building, I'm pretty sure.
1: Hi. Hey, how we going? How's everybody going?
0: I'm good.
1: Roll call. Hello, how are you?
2: Oh, I'm great. Hi, how are you?
1: I'm pretty good. How was the hard, fast, and heavy show last night?
2: It was pretty hard, fast, and also heavy.
1: Jeez,
2: also.
1: Yeah.
0: Always is.
2: Always is. Most of the time it always is.
1: That's good. I'm too chicken for it. No, I'm... what's the opposites of all three of those things? No, don't worry about it.
0: Soft, slow, and...
1: Yeah,
2: light.
1: Yeah, I'm definitely slow. But what do we got? What do we got to give away?
0: We got a big giveaway, big double pass, Simply Brill show at the Auckland Live Cabaret Festival. It's looking like it's going to be a goodie.
1: Yeah, it's going to be a good festival.
2: Would you say it would be Simply Brill? Brilliant.
0: You might even say that.
1: Yeah, you did say it by the seams of it. Yeah, this is great.
2: Yeah.
1: what do you know about the show?
0: So Simply Brill, it's about the Brill Building in New York. It's quite a significant building. I'm not too familiar with it, but like New York kind of musical hub. Carole King, probably the biggest name.
1: Right.
0: I think Frankie Valli as well was in and around that area. And I think this is a show in the cabaret kind of style, homage to the Brill Building.
2: Oh. Now,
0: my knowledge of it is limited,
1: you sounded like you really knew what you're talking about.
0: That's the extent of my knowledge from a very quick Wikipedia search of the Brill Building.
1: Okay, there was research involved.
0: Yeah, part of the Auckland Live Cabaret Festival, and there's a double pass to give away. That should be a good show.
1: And is it to any date in the season, or is it
0: 26th of June? And the show is at the Civic Water Garden, so
2: it's coming up soon.
0: There we go,
1: Winter Garden. That's a great prize. So, there will be some texting involved. Text 5395, and the show is called Simply Brill.
0: Yep, three of Australia's most acclaimed cabaret artists are putting the show on. There's three of them. They're acclaimed. The cabaret artists, and it's about the Brill Building, and they're bringing the Brill Building to life.
1: Okay, well, I reckon 5395, your name, your B card, and what kind of cream are we thinking about?
2: Oh.
1: What kind of cream are we thinking about?
0: Mm-hmm.
2: Okay, that's a great question.
1: And the answer is very easy if you just think about it.
0: Think about it.
1: you had a suggestion. I'm going to... steamroll that suggestion, Harry, and play Dr. Brill by The Puddle.
0: Hell yeah, do that. But so that was better than my suggestion.
1: No.
0: My suggestion was really bad, actually.
1: No, it's just different. It was a great suggestion. Hey, it was a great suggestion.
0: No, it was really
2: There's
0: bad.
2: There's no such thing as a bad suggestion.
1: No, everyone
2: come
1: likes
2: on, come
1: people
2: on.
1: Love Nickelback. here's The Puddle. With
0: You're
1: the
0: embarrassing me.
1: Dr. Brill.
0: Double pass.
1: Okay, double pass. Text on in. You got 3 minutes.

0: Okay. All right. Well, congratulations to Ling, and your answer was correct and even spelt correctly. The other two in the studio made me feel old and weird by never having heard of Brill Cream. Thanks to the people who guessed things like whipped cream and others. But Brill Cream, congratulations, Ling. You're going along to see the show. We'll be in touch. You, I presume, will have tickets on the door, but we can double check that for you. And thanks to The Puddle for providing the soundtrack with Dr. Brill there. Now, let's have some music from Skeela. Skeela, of course, featuring Chelsea Prostetti, who is going to be part of Exploding Rainbow Orchestra's The Jukebox of Joy on July the 12th. Anyone got questions or comments?
1: I was thinking of whipped cream.
2: Yeah, I'm getting hungry now. Iced cream.
0: Okay, well, yeah, you guys can pay for the other people's tickets, I suppose. I was thinking of Brill Cream. I should have really presumed that everyone was on the same dorky train as me, but no. Never mind. Yeah, here we go.
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0: So that's the Southern Cross. Over there's the pot. And if you look that way, you can just see the Matariki cluster.
1: Wow, cool. Wait, what are those three bright orange stars?
0: I'm not sure, but they look really familiar.
1: It's making me thirsty.
2: Space, the beer with three orange stars that's been putting a twinkle in all Teodoro's eye for ages now. 75% less carbs, crisp and refreshing. Spates, best shared with mates.
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0: Well, Polly Hill and Samara Alofa. That's Wobble, the Um Amelia Lounge Suite remix. And before that, what do we have? We had the Veils before the break, Aurora, who are playing at the Power Station, of course, with Jasmine Mary. That's going to be real exciting. And like, your interviews with them coming up.
1: Yeah, I think it's this weekend.
0: I started with the words that were out of order. I think I said it three so careful, Harry.
2: I'm watching my step, my lips.
0: the Yoda virus.
1: Yoda virus.
0: That sounds cool. So Long Player, the Veils this weekend.
1: Yeah, you should check it out.
0: And the show's going to be beautiful. Sorry, carry
1: I
0: on.
1: Did. I did bring up the hat.
0: Did you?
1: In the interview.
0: Wow.
1: Yeah. Yeah.
0: You went there.
1: I did go there. I made a joke about it. I won't say it. You will have to listen to it on Saturday.
2: Bus wow.
1: Yeah. But there is there. We talk about the hat.
0: Okay.
1: Yeah.
0: The hat.
1: The hat.
0: Hmm.
1: Yeah.
0: People sometimes ask me, does he wear it to the movies? Should they plan ahead to not sit behind him?
1: Hey, that's a great question.
0: Yeah, so yeah. We'll tune in this week to find out.
1: Yeah.
0: After the break, we'll have a little break and then we'll have a big pedal item. Sound good? Yeah.
2: Yes.
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Sorry, I might have spoke too soon. We may not have Peter on the phone just yet. So I'm going to chuck some another quick little tune in here, and then we'll try to get Peter on the line. Where did that song go? It was a good one too. Sorry, this never happens, I promise. Here we go. Okay. All right, we'll go with the song, and then let's try to get hold of Peter.

0: Peter, how are you?
1: I'm very well, thank you.
0: Oh, good. Sorry, we were playing phone tag there for a hot... Oh, hold on a second. Sorry, I accidentally played your outro just as I played your intro. That was... It's all... Something's in the air today. I've got a strong suspicion that the people that you're about to talk about, I reckon they're trying to bring us down, Peter. I reckon there's some conspiracy.
1: It could be. I'm bound to accept conspiracy.
0: You've ruffled some feathers. What are we talking about today?
1: So I've just been very intrigued. The Southern Baptists are the largest denomination in the United States. So they've got, I think it's 7 million members.
0: Wow.
1: But they have just passed a resolution at their annual gathering, their convention, that cuts out the right for any woman to be a pastor in the denomination. It's just such an astounding decision, but it needs a little bit of digging into.
0: I mean, because there are a lot of sort of, strains of Christian religion that have historically not allowed women to be in leadership. But it sort of seemed to be a bit out of vogue, didn't it, to do that?
1: Yes, and especially as Baptists, on the whole, were reasonably early at permitting women to be preachers.
0: Yeah.
1: And given that Baptists, as a denomination, really all the authority rests in the local congregation. It's actually the local congregation that ordains people. So when the denomination, over the heads of its individual churches, votes to kick out of the denomination anybody who or any church that ordains a woman as pastor, you've got something kind of strange happening. Given that, say, 20 years ago, there would have been quite a lot of women. And, I mean, I don't want to exaggerate. Baptists were not the most in the forefront of change.
0: Yeah.
1: And I wondered why, and what seems like going in a backward direction. And I wondered why that was the case.
0: Yeah.
1: Now, part of it might be, Matt, that in fact the Southern Baptists are only one of several Baptist denominations in this state.
0: Yeah.
1: Needless to say, the other big one is called the Northern Baptist.
0: Oh, right.
1: And this is a division that happened over slavery in the 19th century.
0: Oh, wow.
1: So the Southern Baptists were in favour of slavery.
0: Yeah, called it.
1: As,
0: yeah.
1: Yeah, whereas the Northern Baptists would expel any member who was in favour of Baptist. And flavor of slavery. So, for a start, you've got a more conservative constituency, and the South is a bit like that. And remember that there's an enormous number of black Baptists in the States, but not many of them are in the Southern Baptist.
0: Right.
1: They're in separate Baptist, black Baptist denominations.
0: Right.
1: And that's hardly surprising. But I think the other reason for the backward step is this. Southern Baptists, through various reasons, have become more and more biblical literalists. And this is intriguing because the tendency in a lot of denominations is becoming less literalistic in your reading of the Bible. And the Southern Baptists have gone the other direction. They've started expelling from their accredited schools where they train people to be pastors. They've started accrediting those who have taken liberal stances. And steadily, they've become stricter and stricter.
0: Yeah.
1: And there was a spectacular moment 2 years ago when a woman who has a great popularity in evangelical sources and has her own private jet, I think, to fly around and do addresses. She's been to New Zealand. Her name is Beth Moore.
0: Mm-hmm.
1: And she denounced the Southern Baptists for their conservatism on their attitude to women. And I think that, in a way, this is their revenge.
0: Right.
1: it's
0: yeah.
1: Strange.
0: Well... America loves getting revenge on women. That is another trend that you can see, you know. But it is, you ask me, it's a little misguided.
1: Yeah, that's right. Another factor is that they become more and more Calvinist. Now, Baptists are a mixture of Calvinists and non-Calvinists.
0: Mm-hmm.
1: But the Calvinist is in the predominance in the at least the Southern Baptists in the U.S. So I think that's a factor as well.
0: Okay, I have to confess I don't know what that means exactly, but
1: so Calvinists mean those who adhere to, it's called Reformed theology. It's the theology of Presbyterian churches.
0: Right.
1: So it's churches that take the attitude that God has predestined some to be saved and some not to be saved.
0: Oh, okay.
1: And that you just have to, if you're not on the saved, you have to just grin and bear it.
0: Okay. And do whatever you like, obviously. That'd be, imagine if you found out quite early on you weren't going to heaven, and you were just like, you could spend your whole life just doing whatever you like. I suppose the same could be said if you don't believe in God, I suppose. But hey, so tell us what the inevitable question with something like this is, like, how is it affecting us back home? And yeah, has there been any murmurs of the Baptist churches of New Zealand sort of spoken up and said, don't worry, we're not going to be doing this, that's insane?
1: Yep. Well, in fact, the national director of the Baptist Union of New Zealand, a new director called Chris Chamberlain, has put out a commentary, doesn't specifically refer to what the Southern Baptists have done, but I'm sure that's in his mind, stating with pride that the Baptist churches, the proportion of Baptist churches that have female pastors has been going up steadily since the year 2000. And so that women now have a much more equal chance of getting to be pastors than they had in the past.
0: Oh, that's...
1: Now, that's good. I mean, I might say it's still a distinct minority, and there'd be lots of Baptist churches that wouldn't take a woman pastor.
0: Yeah, but unofficially.
1: A lot would not state that. There is a bit of a conservative element brewing in some Baptist quarters. I think that's right. But here's where New Zealand is different. In Australia, for example, there's steps just been taken over the last 2 years to kick out any church that shows a positive attitude towards LGBT people.
0: Really?
1: And so they've had to form those churches. There are seven churches that have been kicked out in Victoria and New South Wales. And they've had to form their own open Baptist association.
0: Interesting.
1: Whereas in New Zealand, I think the proportion that are beginning to accept LGBT people, while it's a tiny minority, is very gradually increasing. And that's a positive sign.
0: Yeah.
1: I think New Zealand is more liberal than Australia, and it's way more liberal than the state.
0: Yeah, well, yeah, it's. But you just, we always like to be, to feel assured of that and to be proud of that. But then, every now and again, you know, I shan't name names, but, you know, I'll give you a clue. Three of them are in charge of the country right now. Sometimes these people come along and just sort of inexplicably decide to go backwards, and it's just like, you know, you just think, so much of it seems to be, you know, copying, just copycat sort of behaviour. So,
1: precisely.
0: We've just got to keep our eyes peeled.
1: One of the things we need to be aware of is that we tend to assume from a liberal perspective that gradually people are becoming more enlightened. But there's no reason to think that is the general trend. It might have been the general trend over the last 150 years. But prior to that, there have been plenty of times when it's gone in the other direction, and maybe we're heading that way at the moment.
0: Maybe. Well, let's not, though. Let's just not.
1: No. I'm doing my best for this. But it's just interesting watching the trend.
0: Yeah. Okay. Well, thank you very much for being our watchdog as always. And, you know, if there's anything we can do here at BFM to to help the cause back home, then of course, you know, just give us a shout and we'll make some phone calls and do some interviews.
1: Set your objectives bigger. You should aim to bring down the Southern Baptists.
0: I think that's what we're doing right now. Yeah, there's people. There's people who are getting their pitchforks out once they hear this. All right, thank you, Peter.
1: You take care.
0: Brilliant.
1: Bye.
0: Well, we got there, and we got there in style. Thank you, Peter. Yeah, keep your eyes peeled. I went to a Baptist church for a little while, and there was no, didn't seem to be any kind of snake handling or kind of fire and brimstone. It seemed pretty mellow. But anyway, look, you just never know, do you, what's behind the pulpit. Harry, you were saying you're quite enjoying the new Jonathan Bree song.
2: Oh, I am. This album's shaping up to be a goodie.
0: It's going to be a goodie. It's a double album. I'm so excited. Double excited. Here it is. This is Part-Time Lover featuring Princess Chelsea. And the video is hot as hell. And it's cool. Kind of
2: so
0: looks
2: hot.
0: Like hell. Speaking of the Southern Baptists. Yeah. If you want a vision of hell and you don't mind it, you probably quite look forward to it, actually. It's a cool video. Here it is. The song, not the video.

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8: All right. Well, here we go. Hi, thank you. Well, I tell you what, just a quick recap on the first couple of hours. It's been action-packed. We had a wonderful time with Leica, thanks to Basement Theatre, Stage Direction. Then we eventually got through to Peter Lynham with That's the Spirit, and I've had a few calls and texts. As always, I tell you, I never have any interaction quite like I do with people who listening to our segments with Peter Lynham. And up after the news and such, we'll be speaking to none other than Greta O'Leary in person, live and direct. It's going to be very exciting. And if you want to know a little bit of context there, well, let's just put it this way. Number one on the BFM top 10. Let's just put it that way.

0: their contributions would likely have to be offset by other things. The previous national government had rejected making KiwiSaver compulsory in 2011, with then Finance Minister Bill English explaining it would put too much financial pressure on workers. Former National Party leader and Auckland Business Chamber Chief Executive Simon Bridges told RNZ that this change in position was to reflect ageing demographics and the rising cost of superannuation in Aotearoa. The Green Party has corrected an error in its tax policy which had put its costings out by $800 million. The error had calculated additional funding for inland revenue as a revenue measure instead of as a cost. Green Party co-leader Chloe Swarbrick acknowledged the error on RNZ's midday report, describing it as a typo with net revenue figures. The tax package was announced on Sunday and aims to tackle inequality and corporate greed with measures such as a 2.5% tax on net assets above $10 million and raising the corporate tax rate for companies whose annual turnover is in excess of $30 million. And in international news, the discovery of a highly infectious strain of bird flu has led to the closure of poultry farms in Western Australia. Oceania was the last continent in the world to not have had any cases of bird flu. The strain, H5N1, has only been observed in wild birds, though the country's largest poultry producer, the Inghams Group, has nonetheless closed all of its farms in the region. The country's chief veterinary officer, Beth Cookson, told ABC's Radio National that the government will be looking to overseas responses to the disease and developing a domestic plan to mitigate the impacts as far as possible. Virologist at the University of Otago, Professor Gemma Gagan, says the incident is an important reminder for New Zealand to improve our biosecurity and resilience against such diseases. Volodymyr Zelensky has outraged Polish Prime Minister Donald Tusk due to renaming a Ukrainian army unit after Ukrainian insurgent nationalists who massacred Poles during World War II. Ukraine regards the Ukrainian insurgent army, or UPA, as heroes who fought for Ukrainian independence against the German Soviet Red Army, Germany and Polish authorities. Poland, however, alleged the UPA carried out the slaughter of 100,000 Poles in Ukraine, once known as Volhynia. Polish President Donald Tusk has revoked the Order of the White Eagle, the highest order of honour of the Republic of Poland bestowed to Zelensky in 2023. In an interview on X, President Volodymyr Zelensky said Ukraine and Poland cannot be anything but partners and friends, adding that a political struggle could end in a very dangerous escalation. Zelensky says he has returned Poland's highest honour. Arā te kawe pūrongo, and that's the news.
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0: Anei ngā tohu huarere mō tēnei rā, your weather report for today. Fine and mostly sunny, light south-south-westerly winds becoming more south-easterly. Overnight low of 19 degrees and sunset is at 10 past 5 this evening. Anei ngā tōku huarere mō te aupōpō, your weather forecast for tomorrow. Rāti Tuesday, partly to mostly cloudy, with some patchy rain and showers early and later. Easterlies to fresh northeasterlies. Arā te tōku huarere, and that's your weather.
1: 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Thanks to climate change.
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0: Anei ngā ahuatanga o Tangaroa mō te aupōpō, your surf report for tomorrow. Ki te tai rāwhiti on the east coast, 1 foot east wind swell developing in the afternoon with moderate northeast onshore winds developing through the day. Tai Pāri, high tide is at 10 to 2 in the afternoon. Tai Timu, low tide is at 10 to 8 in the morning. Score 2 out of 10. Ki te tai Hoauru on the west coast, 2 to 4 foot southwest swell with moderate offshore winds from the east turning northeast. Tai Pāri, high tide is at 20 past 4 in the afternoon. Tai Timu, low tide is at 10 a.m. Score 7 out of 10. And that's your news, weather and surf. Thanks to Jess for writing the news bulletin. Ko Eloise Tokuingoa. The time is now 5 minutes past 6.
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0: song so good that all human logic would suggest it should stay turned all the way up and listened to all the way through. But sadly, that song is old news, and we're here to talk about a new one. This is we're listening to Greta O'Leary, a song called Baptized at the Desktop Computer. I love the song. I love lots of these songs, all these songs. But Greta's got a new single out, and I don't know if you know anything about doing a really great radio show, but you don't play the single until the end of the interview. But you also don't just talk over dead silence. I've had to learn that one the hard way. Greta, kia ora.
1: Kia ora, Matthew.
0: How are you?
1: I'm very well, thank you.
0: Great. Well, here come the hard questions. I saw on the internet that you've been feeling sick and it seems you feel better. That's not a question.
1: I'm feeling fantastic now that my tour's over.
0: Great.
1: Yeah.
0: That's
1: just
0: so nice.
1: Just ended today. Yeah, got home.
0: Oh, good. There's something about tour that is a special way of getting sick, eh?
1: Yes.
0: And it's not even in Aotearoa. It's not even like we've all got friends who've been on American tours or tours around Europe and stuff. Like, sometimes a tour is like 2 to 4 shows, but somehow there's something about it that takes us out of ourselves and stretches us across the pavement.
1: Destroys the system from within.
0: Yeah.
1: Usually from the throat.
0: From the throat.
1: Core.
0: Yeah. It's cruel. It happens to me too, but jokes on my sickness, because I quit any dream of being a singer long ago. So anyway, that's really great. And so tell us about the shows you've just been doing. You did a special little South Island jaunt.
1: Yes. So it started actually in Wellington last weekend. Played and then went on to play in Lyttelton and Dunedin. This weekend just been with Neve Strang.
0: Cool.
1: And it was so good.
0: Yeah. Yep. I love Neve Strang.
1: I learned about singing completely outside of my throat and only in my face.
0: Whoa.
1: Due to aforementioned
0: ailments.
1: Did
0: you get some advice about that?
1: No, I just sort of...
0: Rearranged.
1: I rearranged, yeah.
0: Yeah.
1: Yeah. I just pushed it all to the front, and it was successful, yeah.
0: I did it at Campbell Hum 1 year where I think I must have drank a bottle of whiskey or something so foolish and young, but I swung like a monkey from some things and then fell. I leapt off and I cracked my heels or something. Anyway, for the rest of the whole festival, I had to learn to run like a raptor, you know, like one of those dinosaurs that run on the front of their feet.
1: Yes.
0: Yeah. I got really good at it. So I know what you're talking about. That's what I'm trying to say.
1: Yeah.
0: So you've got this new song, Year of the Dog, and along with it goes this wonderful video. Where should we start? tell us about the existence of this song. Why did you make it?
1: I made the song because it feels good.
0: Yep.
1: And it's a... Yeah, it's significant, you know. It starts... the imagery starts in my, like, childhood paddocks, I guess. And it also references a sort of a coming-of-age times. So it's, like, very... It's very real, very personal song, but it's also just so, so fun.
0: Yeah. You were like, damn it, I'll tell the story of me, why not?
1: Yes.
0: Yeah.
1: In a way that perhaps no one will understand.
0: Great. Well, there's nothing more greater than feeling mysterious. and I won't ask you to explain yourself any further than that. We can get technical now. Recorded with...
1: Joel.
0: Mulholland.
1: Yes.
0: At the lab,
1: correct.
0: So good.
1: Yes.
0: Oh.
1: Yeah,
0: well,
1: he's really great.
0: That will be part of what the technical side of it sounds so good.
1: Absolutely.
0: Yeah. Playing with was it just you and Joel? Or
1: just
0: did you
1: me
0: get
1: and Joel
0: a...
1: in cool. studio. Yeah, we didn't have the band this time because we were, we just had a few sessions. We were just playing around and we thought, oh, you know, maybe we'll do it again. But yeah, we had it. So
0: yeah, so good.
1: We just had it. And
0: one of the things I love about your songwriting is that... Now I'm trying to think of how to articulate it in a quick way and not sound like a psycho, but the fact that you baptized at the desktop computer sort of says it all to me. Most people wouldn't sing about a desktop computer unless it was fully dressed up in a metaphor, but you go there and you mention it, like, and your songs are quite emotional and they feel poignant, and I quite like that you're dragging this sort of modern object into a poignant stage and putting it on a platform and doing so with other topics and being playful with things that people might feel quite serious about, and also being quite serious about things that people might feel quite playful about. And I don't really have a question other than to say, is that a real thing or am I making it up?
1: That is a real thing. I very much, I'm a literal person, and I think that comes through, it definitely comes through in the writing.
0: Yeah.
1: But it can also go a bit weird. Which I'm fine with.
0: Yeah, great.
1: Yeah.
0: I think that's maybe
1: I guess I'm very like, or maybe I'm very like honest, you know, so it's a, I don't know, everyone has their own little parts that they're made up of or that their songs come out of.
0: I think maybe it's just being a bit weird that I'm maybe celebrating here. It's like, you know, because some people really do try, and there's a long and well-trodden path of music that's played on guitars and sung, and songs that sound nice, and nice to distort that sometimes and veer off the path and run out into the paddocks, as you love to sing about.
1: Yeah, I love to dive deep, you know.
0: Yeah,
1: love to write, and it's my universe. Yeah,
0: yeah, that's so cool. Mm. Harry, you were listening to the song today, and you had a couple of technical questions. I was afraid I was very rude, and I stopped Harry, but it was only because your question sounded so good that I wanted to get the real answer for.
2: I don't know. I just really like the guitars. The song, the little like jangly guitars. It kind of the part I was getting at before Matthew interrupted me was that they kind of remind me. They kind of remind me of that like West African like soukous genre. I don't know. Have you guys heard of that? So was that intentional? Or was that? I don't know.
1: I have not heard of that.
2: Oh well, you're in for a treat because really kind of like, I don't know, jammy, jangly, kind of happy, like. I don't know. There was reminiscent for me of that kind of like somewhat clean toned guitar, but like just like a jangly, jingly, kind of jingly jangly kind of thing. Whimsical, I guess, in a way, really upbeat. And I heard a parallel there. You know, that was a very welcome and cool parallel.
1: Mm.
2: Different, but the same. You know,
1: yeah.
0: Maybe West Africa and rural North Auckland is not so different after all.
2: Maybe. Perhaps. Maybe that's what we could draw from that.
0: When was the year of the dog? I just...
1: The year of the dog that I'm referring to is 2018.
0: Right.
1: Yes.
0: Uh-huh. I was going to say, were you born in the... You're definitely not born in 2018.
1: I am sorry, I was not born the year of the dog.
2: Oh.
1: It's more of a... you know, I was born the year of the dog, but first I died. So it was a new birth.
2: Oh.
1: It was a new birth, Matthew.
0: Yeah.
1: Yeah.
2: That's cool. I was born in the year of the rabbit. I didn't die and get reborn. I was just the rabbit.
0: Well, you've got your own musical project. You can sing about that.
2: When's the year of the horse? Because
0: now
2: you talk about the year of the, we're in the year of the horse.
1: We're in the year of the horse. And so
2: that's where it comes from.
1: So year of the dog was a significant year.
0: Cool.
1: And
0: I won't ask, but I'm happy to hear the song. We're really grateful for the song.
1: Thank you.
0: Do you know something I learned just today was that on the 95BFM computer, it's got everything next to a song from when it was last played, the name of the song, name of the artist, the duration, when the song was first played, the category that it's in terms of, whether it's a new song or an older song or whatever. But one thing I didn't know that was there is the word mood. Is there's a column for mood, and it runs from things like playful or joyful, miserable, and then
2: energetic.
0: I was pleased for you, Greta, that Year of the Dog has happy next to it.
1: Wow,
0: is that valid? Have they correctly labelled your song? Do you feel happy about the song?
1: I feel happy about the song. Yes,
0: I feel happy when I listen to it.
1: It's very full of joy.
0: Yeah,
1: I would say. Yeah,
2: joyful.
1: Yeah.
0: Well, that's good. And I asked you off air about your next Auckland show, and once again, Harry and I have been talking about all sorts of things off air that we can't talk about on air yet, but you're just going to give me a knowing nod and say that this eventually there'll be some Auckland shows that people can go to, but
1: correct,
0: not quite yet.
1: Correct. Woo-hoo! In August.
0: Yeah, in August. Oh,
1: sorry,
0: you heard it here first.
2: Wow. Yeah.
0: Well, yeah, I don't know. This song is number one. Congratulations, number one on the 95 BFM top 10. It's
1: thank you.
0: Well deserved. And
1: thank you so much. It's great. It's
0: yeah. Really nice. Anything else you want to tell us about the song before we crank it up? And
1: we made the video in Australia.
0: Did you?
1: Yes. Ah. We drove around rural Victoria, about 4 or 5 hours out of Melbourne, looking for the exact right paddock that looked a bit like.
0: Huh.
1: The one from my childhood.
0: Which is presumably gone or private.
1: Correct. And a little bit of both.
0: Yeah.
1: And, yeah, found an incredible place, and we were going to jump the fence just as the farmer arrived. Yeah, so he chatted to him in my full get-up, bonnet included, and false eyelashes, and he was really on board. Yeah, so he opened it all up for us, and we went hooning around the most incredible property. Yeah, one of the most incredible properties I've ever been on. It's been in his family for 7 generations.
0: Wow.
1: So a lot of the video is almost all of it is shot on that property in Victoria.
0: Yeah, you got to check out this video. It's got such a nice kind of feel to it. It feels like an old sort of 1970s film or something. Is it shot on film or is it just look like it?
1: No, it's not.
0: Who cares anymore? You can make anything look like anything.
1: I've learned a lot about video editing.
0: So did you make the video?
1: Adam Rowe, he was the DOP, and then we directed it together and I did the editing and...
0: Nice.
1: I loved.
0: And you've been getting some outraged messages on social media because at one point your jacket is undone.
1: Oh yes.
0: And presumably people are sickened.
1: They're sickened, yeah. Or very interested.
0: Yeah.
1: It goes either way.
0: Does it?
1: Both are bad. Let's
0: Yeah. Well, I think the costumes are fantastic as well. Did you make some of them, or are they sourced?
1: No, they're all sourced by me.
0: Yeah, they're cool. Yep. Such good. Yeah, it's a great video, I've got to say.
1: Thank you.
2: I agree. Yeah. I've seen it too.
0: Yeah. and Harry privately told me he was absolutely sickened by it, but he did. But,
2: no slander.
1: That is a common response, apparently.
0: Yeah.
1: Please don't DM me if you are. Though.
0: Is that what fully sick means? No. Sorry. I don't know. Young people speak fully sick.
2: Oh, you're slandering me. Enough on
0: no,
2: this
0: no,
2: topic.
0: I was just joking because you say something's fully sick and you talk like that.
1: That's not correct.
2: Fully sick. The video was fully sick.
0: Tell you who's not fully sick. Greta O'Leary. Well,
2: she's better
0: healed.
2: Now.
0: Better and with us here.
2: No longer face singing.
0: I feel sorry for you. Thank you for coming up here.
1: Thank you.
0: No, just because we're fools. But what a beautiful song you've written. And it's, according to the BFM science, it is a happy song, full of joy. But
2: best of the
0: I'm
2: week.
0: Willing to bet that there's a whole lot of more emotions buried beneath it. But you choose for yourself. Choose your own adventure. This is Year of the Dog, the number one song on 95 BFM's top 10. Thank you, Greta, for coming up.
1: Thank you so much.
0: Thanks.

But let me tell you now what gets me up. Walking my son to school, the other in his pram, making a living, helping my people in a jam. Getting inside into audio.

0: Well, that was Exploding Rainbow Orchestra featuring Lucy from Dick Move.
1: It's such a good song. Such a good cover.
0: Great song, great cover. Great version, whatever you want to call it. Now, we've been, over the last little while, played some Maynard Larkin and Exploding Rainbow Orchestra. Now, that that Maynard stuff is coming to fruition. The show is this... The Maynard Larkin show is this Friday, actually, at Whammy Bar, I believe. So you want to get yourself to that. Tickets are under the radar. I reckon I'm going to play a song off the record, actually. I've played Rattlesnake Boy lots of times. Lost My Smiles, big on the radio. Do you know what? Let's play. Let's play a little rocky number. It's called Gossip. And this one goes out to all you gossips out there. Harry, you all right?
1: I'm great.
0: Somebody was saying that, asking if you were talking about the music that Paul Simon stole for Graceland's instrumentation. Lol.
1: I think a lot of artists, I think the Talking Heads, their latest stuff, really big, pulled from that kind of West African kind of very jangly guitar. You can definitely hear it on their later stuff.
0: Jangly guitar, so Flying Nun sort of?
1: No, I wouldn't say Flying Nun.
0: No, it's a different thing.
1: 100% original.
0: Just a different thing.
1: yeah, different kind of jangle.
0: Different angle, a different angle to jangle.
1: Can you handle
0: the
1: jangle?
0: I can no longer handle. I'm going to push play. This is Maynard Larkin. You got to go see him play with Vita this Friday. And great band. They played support for Kate Le Bon, and I blew my top. I loved it.

0: why?
1: Your ticket to the extraordinary has arrived. 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
8: They call me the Entertainment Guy. Oh, sorry. So, what the heck is happening in this town? To be honest, it's a fair question. Are you serious? Oh, I feel like this is the show that Chris Cubby told me is demented. Lou, do you know how to say this?
9: Yes. Hang on. Yeah, okay. It's, this is Sangui Sugabog.
8: Sangui Sugabog. Yeah, thanks a lot. With peeling flesh.
9: Yeah.
8: You going?
9: What's the time? Maybe.
8: Cool. Double whammy.
9: It'll be cool. It'll be cool.
8: That's tonight. We often don't have anything on a Monday, the 22nd of June. We often don't have anything on any Monday, but even tonight. But yeah, I saw some peeling flesh. I saw some on Instagram, some peeling flesh videos. I don't know how I saw them, but it seems like a rad show.
9: I reckon it'll be
8: a demented show.
9: A lot of fun, very demented. If you like bands that have unreadable logos.
8: Sure.
9: That's the word.
8: Oh, yeah, I gotcha, gotcha.
9: I know what you mean. Yeah.
8: Yeah, sounds good. 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And I tell you what, I'm absolutely convinced. I've seen some very, very passionate reviews on people's stories.
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8: They cry, they laughed. 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I'm glad that that's not, because it was a real highlight every year. You can, I don't know how you get in, but you'll find a way. Dock Edge is where you find out. Finally, we'll settle on this Thursday, Thursday the 25th of June. 95BFM presents Stereolab. 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So that's that. 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
8: That's right, you can go straight to hell. Someone said, I'm a wee bit enamored with Maynard after seeing him open for Kate LeBon. Yes, you're on my page. That's going to be a great show this Friday. Okay, we have 10 minutes left, and Vera Allen has written a wonderful song, duet with Hemi Hemingway, and it's just crying out to be played. So I figure, why not celebrate 95BFM presenting Vera Allen by playing this song? Why not indeed?
0: 95BFM presents Vera Allen, Heaven Knows What Time Tour at the Hollywood Avondale, Saturday, July 25th.

0: All right. Well, we're pretty much done. We've got a few minutes left. We've got one song to play, and I thought, well, JC, you're hanging about. Nice to see you.
1: How are
0: you? Nice to see you at so many shows this week.
1: Yeah.
0: Thank you for coming.
1: No, honestly, it's always nice to see you, Crawley.
0: Oh, well, look, I could say the same and I will.
1: Mm.
0: What's happening on your show tonight? I thought we'd give you a little shout out.
1: Oh, thank you. Tonight is going to be pretty straightforward. First hour is physical media that I have acquired, like Mason Moniz, for example.
0: Oh, nice.
2: Cool.
1: I'm going to be playing a little bit of her debut album from last year, Animaru.
0: Ooh.
1: And then a few extra little bits that Otto has sent through as well.
0: Oh,
1: so
0: nice.
1: I'm excited. And then the second hour will be new releases from a lot of the artists that we've been listening to locally and internationally.
0: Nice. Well, that is Well Our Radio, 11 o'clock to 1.
1: Thank you.
0: Can't miss it. It's appointment listening. Or if you're asleep, you can listen to it tomorrow on the podcast because you're going to upload it, eh?
1: Exactly. I am one of those people who tries to get the podcast up and running on time, but we try our best.
0: Listen, I am not one of those people. It's why one of the probably about 18 different reasons I'm a big fan of Harry. You might not think 18 is a lot, but you know, once I start listening them off, you'll be like, yeah. This is quite a character.
3: Got a few. I'm quite happy with 18, actually.
0: I'm going to ramp it
1: up. That's really good. Yeah.
3: Start listening to them. Tell them.
0: We're really running out of
3: time. 18 reasons?
0: We're really running out of time. I've got some ads to play, and we've got to get out of here. So
3: okay.
0: Thank you very much to the Beer Spot. Peter Lynham, Peter from Pete Surf. Who else?
3: Basement.
0: Greta O'Leary.
3: Greta O'Leary, thank you, Greta,
0: wonderful
3: for coming in.
0: And Leica for coming in the basement. Oh my goodness, it's been such a big show. Big show. Now it's time to say goodbye. And of course it's time for Dirtbag Radio. So it's not really goodbye. It's more like hello.
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Kia ora, hello, and welcome along to Dirtbag Radio on 95BFM. My name is Rapley, and I'll be here for the next couple of hours. Thank you to Matthew Crawley and Harry. Wonderful drive from Monday the 22nd of June. If you don't know this show, welcome along. My name's Rapley. We're playing some rock and roll, some punk, some underground blown out weirdo shit that I feel like needs to be heard. It needs to be heard. So, yeah, that's me for the next couple of hours. I've got a whole stack of records here. How it goes is I stuff a bag full of records at 6 in the morning, go to work, and then I come here. And they come out, and we turn it into a show. I don't know what I've got most of the time, but yeah, normally it works out. Started off tonight with the Spits. That was off the Spits 5 album, I believe. What's the name of it? Yeah, they released five self-titled albums, basically. The song was called Up All Night. And yeah, that started off the show. Spits from Michigan, Kalamazoo, I believe. So yeah, if you want to get in touch tonight, 5395 on the text machine or 309-3879 on the phone. I do love hearing from you all. And the show is brought to you by one and only sponsor, Gokula Music. They're a secondhand music shop in Newmarket, 370A, Broadway, Newmarket to be exact. They've got secondhand guitars, basses, there's drum kits there, keys, vintage amps. You can get your valve stuff all fixed up. You can get your guitars set up. It's all one-stop shop down there. Go down there, tell them Rapley send you, and get some good shit. It's the good stuff down there. Anyway, I want to get some music going, because it's Monday. It's been the weekend. We're finding out, you know, venues are closing, record stores are going down. It's pretty shitty. So I'm going to play some rock and roll.

try to pick you back up here. Here's a local outfit right now. It's off a record they put out a wee while ago. 2018, to be exact. Band's called Ounce. We'll say based out of Kelston. We'll say that. And I'm going to play the track off their debut, and I think only album. Definitely. The song's called Desert. You're on Dirtbag Radio. I'm Rapley. This is 95 BFM. Turn it up.

0: You're only supposed to blow the bloody doors off!
1: For decades.

0: So that's the Southern Cross. Over there's the pot. And if you look that way, you can just see the Matariki cluster.
1: Wow, cool. Wait, what are those three bright orange stars?
0: I'm not sure, but they look really familiar.
1: It's making me thirsty.
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Listen to Dirtbag Radio on 95 BFM with me, Rapley. It's just at 27 past 7. Coming up to a quarter of the show. It goes quick when you play a long song like that last one. That was Shellac. R.I.P. Steve Albini. Died a couple years back. The song was Didn't We Deserve a Look at You the Way You Really Are. And it's a slow burner. I love that track. It's probably one of my favourites off the album Terraform. Originally a Touch and Go release. Touch and Go, amazing back catalogue back in the day. Heaps of good shit. What else did we have in there? We had Saga before that. Off a 7-inch record of theirs. The song you heard, The Metal Song, was the name of that one. And we had Ounce before that with Desert. Off their album came out in 2018. There's a band I've been listening to lately called Skin Turn. Play them a couple of tracks here and there over the last, I don't know, a few months. It's a good cassette that they've put out. Here's the sound of what a cassette sounds like. J card in the case. I can take it out of the player right here. That's a cassette. So, I'm going to play a track from this band. They're from London, England. And, man, I'm really, really liking what they're doing. It's been a high rotate for me lately. So I'm going to play some more of it for you guys. This is off their self-titled release. It's off their release called Free Use, the band Skin Turn. For me, it's like a mix of, like, Brain Bombs and Rubbermaid. Which is great. So now you get to hear it. This is Dirtbag Radio. I'm Rapley. This is 95 BFM, brought to you by Go Cooler Music. The song's called Enoch Maker.

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1: I can't even think what a tangerine is right now.
0: Holding My Cold Hand, Even Though Yours Is Warm. 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

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My name is Rapley. If you just joined me, welcome. If you've been here from 7 o'clock, thank you. And, you know, BFM listeners, they've got it on constantly. Hope you've enjoying the show so far. I'll let you know what you've been listening to. That last track, as I said, was Amanaz. A great Zamrock band, mid-70s era. If you don't know about Zamrock, it was quite a movement. Just check it out. It was like North Rhodesia at the time, and then I guess UK troops were bringing like metal and stuff, like early Sabbath, to the country, and then sort of popped off into their own scene. They sort of got influenced by this sort of music coming in through the military. And, yeah, they started their own scene. And at the time, the president of Zambia made, you know, the public broadcast radio had to pay 95% Zambian music or something. So these guys got super famous, but in Zambia. And, yeah, it's kind of just all of a sudden went away as well. Obviously, there's some big hitters in there, but Amanaz was one of my favorites. Someone's called History of the Man. What else we have? We had some Red, Red, Red before that. The song Coming Down. It's off the album Get Action. Sorry, my bad. New Action. That was out on Big Neck Records. Around 2010 era. We had some Jeff Clark and the Wops. It was a cool 7-inch. After Hours at the Zoo, that was it. That's a great track. I do love that one. Got a bit of humor. Finally. We had some Andy Human and the Reptoids in there. It's almost called Sarcastic. We had some Drones. I believe, which release is that? It's off the OHMS, Temptations of the White Collar Worker. The Drones with the track Hard on Me. We had the Plutones in there with Fan of You and kicked it off way back when with Skin Turn off their Free Use cassette tape. I'm very into that. The song was called Enoch Maker from London. They're great. Should keep it going. If you want to get in touch tonight, 5395 on the text machine. Please get in touch, or 309-3879 on the phone. What's up, Brad? Cheers, man. Cheers for the text. This show is brought to you by Go Killer Music. It's a secondhand music shop. It's in Newmarket. You can go down there, get your guitars set up, get your bass set up, get your old vintage valve amp, combo amp or head or whatever, out of your garage, get it fixed up. You've been meaning to do it for ages. Get it sorted out by them down there at Go Cooler. And you can also check out what they've got in stock. They've got more guitars than most music shops. It's crazy, the selection in there. And it's all secondhand. You know, a lot of it's rare. Some of their amps are even New Zealand made, custom built things. It's quite an impressive museum down there. And you can buy it all. So go check it out. Tell them Rapley sent you. You're a big Dirtbag Radio listener. And you love the shop. Good times. All right. I'm going to keep it rolling. This is a band from Virginia. Kind of like, I guess, late 70s. The band is called Radicals. The song is called Rock Tonight, which is what I want you all to do. Crank this one up. Stay locked to BFM.

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behind the edge of the windowsill, there appeared the delicate hand of a child. 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He stared at the

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You're listening to Dirtbag Radio on 95BFM. It's the 22nd of June, 2026. If you don't know what year you're in, 2026. Monday night. I hope you've been enjoying the music so far. Lou from the Hard, Fast and Heavy came in here before, and I was a little bit, embarrassed about my records strewn all over the place. But I'm pretty sure she gets it. So make sure you check out the new and improved, revamped Hard, Fast and Heavy. Three rotating DJs all bring a lot to the table. It's on Sunday night. So last night you should have listened to it. 11 till 1, The Witching Hour. I'll let you know we've been listening to so far. Well, in this last block anyway. That last track was Hazelwood. Okay, Chris Hazelwood. Local fella, that's a Flying Nun 7-inch record. Bad Jaw Medallion was the name of that. I really loved that part of Flying Nun. It's particularly good. The real outsider cool shit. Before that, you heard the Zits with Sick On You. We had the Insinuations in there with Prompt Critical. And one going out to DS. The song was by a band called Slint. The song was called Good Morning Captain. If that sounds slightly familiar, it's been used kind of in, I guess, the start of the Drive show on BFM for, I don't know, like at least 15 years probably. You can hear it sort of, there's a sample in there, and it's from that song. That's another Touch and Go Records. And yeah, kicked it off with the Radicals with Rock Tonight. If you would like to get in touch, as I always tell you, get at me at 5395. That's the text machine. Guys are a bit quiet out there tonight, but I don't mind. It's Monday. It's middle of winter. We just got through the shortest day, so onwards and upwards, I guess. Probably the real winter's going to kick in real soon, so good times. Good times coming. Yeah, and if you want to get in touch on the phone, 309-3879. I like hearing from you. Let's get some more music going. I've got here a Dead Moon 7-inch. Now, the A-side is the song DOA. Dead Moon classic, that one. But I'm going to play the B-side tonight, which is like, you know, how'd this become a B-side? It's like, it's more like a double A-side, really. Because the B-side on this 7 is the song Dagger Moon. And I don't think I've played that for many, many, many years. So let's get at it. Let's go tonight. This is Dead Moon and the song Dagger Moon. You're on Dirtbag Radio. I'm Rapley. This is 95 BFM.

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comes in and he's got this big birthday cake. 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I know it's Dost, you know. 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
0: You said that about 5 minutes ago.
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0: Kia ora. That's pretty much me. It's just gone 8:52, about to come up. I hope you've been enjoying the show this evening. Mikey has just walked in the building. He's driving the good ship Rhythm Selection for the next few weeks. What's up, Mikey? How are you, bro?
1: Yeah, it's a little chilly out there, but we're going to warm things up with some funk and soul.
0: Some funk and soul.
1: Yeah.
0: Hell yeah. So make sure you stick around 9 till 11, Rhythm Selection, one of BFM's crown jewels, the legacy show.
1: Indeed.
0: Yeah.
1: Indeed.
0: Dubhead is over in the States at the moment, so Mikey is very capably holding it down. I'll let you know we've been listening to just the end part of the show there. Before the break, you heard, of course, some Thin Lizzy. It's our Vagabonds of the Western World from the album Vagabonds of the Western World. Nice little Irish Tooraloo's in there. Prior to that, you heard Hunches with Like I Could Die. It's a mislabeled 7-inch of theirs off Almost Ready Records. We had some Lothario in there from Melbourne with Drunk Fuck. Society off the All Flies Go to Hell record. It's like a little 7 EP. Sims Harden is the name behind Society. The song is called Static. We had some Fang in there, Diary of a Mad Werewolf from 1993, and Dead Moon with the song Dagger Moon. All right, I'm going to get the hell out of here. Big thanks to my sponsor, Go Killer Music. Get down to Newmarket, go catch them up with the guys, and get a guitar. Get like a second-hand, good quality guitar that you can't find at those big shops. Don't get a flea, pre-road-worn, mass-produced piece of shit. Go get something good. Get your vintage amp that's been sitting in the garage forever. Get it sorted out. I'm going to leave you tonight with a track from a local group. Just sort of came across it. The band's called Cindy. I'll let you know. I don't know. What do you reckon? I'm Rapley. This has been Dirtbag Radio. I'll see you next week. Hooroo.

Hi to my greetings and welcome to the Rhythm Selection. Thank you to Rapley for the last 2 hours of Dirtbag Radio. Niceness. And boy, did Rapley take you some places tonight. Big yourself up, Rapley. Right now you're with Mikey. I'll be here with you until 11 o'clock here on 95BFM. And tonight, I'm playing funk, soul, and reggae. I've got a stack of 7-inches here from the Daptone label. Some newer ones, some older ones. And tonight I'm going to be featuring tunes off a new compilation on Soul Jazz Records. And you know this stuff's always quality, isn't it? It's always the business, always well packaged, well remastered. So I'm featuring tunes from the double LP called Rebel Island Soul, Under the Influence, Reggae, Soul and Funk in Jamaica in the 70s. And I will give special shout out to Southbound Records, who hooked me up with that one, as well as some of the Daptone tunes I'll be featuring.

And I know there's a lot of change happening at the moment. There's certainly in our inner city, and a lot of people are feeling that. And whenever I feel that way, music always lifts me up. And I hope the selections tonight might just lift you up as well. Starting off

That was, of course, Open Souls featuring Tyra and the Tornadoes. A tune called Hui Hui. Classic tune. And a New Zealand production at that. Beautiful, beautiful tune, that one. Before that, you heard from the new Master Sounds, and that was Turn This Thing Around, featuring the vocals of Sulene Fleming. Instrumental on the other side, out on Mukatsuku Records, from a few years back now, but that one just worked in really well, with a tune that was brand new last week, and it is on King Groove out of Japan, and it's Mama Feel Good by Lynn Collins, and it's the Mr. Mushi Special Mix. And sounding well tasty. On the other side, you can find Soul Power 74 from Maceo and the Max. So do look out for that. That one's just new in the shops. And very, very tasty it is indeed. Right now, some more funk. So check this one out. This one actually is a production out of Jamaica. It's a Holy Grail reggae funk instrumental by legendary Jamaican producer Herman Chin Loy, released under the name of H2O, and it blends heavy bubbling funk bass lines with deep reggae rhythms. It's called Medusa Parts 1 and 2. Check this out.

0: Oh, Margaret, I don't care if you're a clone. I always knew that you were the one.
1: Jonathan, I have to confess. I've cloned myself more than once.
0: What? More than once?
1: Hear the rest come now.
0: Whoa!
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0: 1, 2, 3, 4, 5, 6 Margarets! 12 sparkling eyes!
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9: Yo, is this a train that's going uptown?
10: Yeah, mama, if you want to get down.
9: What you mean, get down?
10: Down means hang around.
9: What you?

That was the sound of Darker Shades of Black with their cover of War. And that was the first tune I'll play tonight off Rebel Island Soul, the new release off Soul Jazz Records. Double vinyl it is too. And yeah, super well produced, beautiful notes. So that last tune you heard is the soul release by that reggae funk group, presumably put together by Bunny Lee. And it covers... Edwin Starr's original tune from Motown Records. And before that, you heard from a tune lifted off Soul from Jam Down, Darker Than Blue. Originally came out on Blood and Fire. This one I have is on vinyl. It was reissued by PK Records, compiled by the great Steve Barrow. And the tune I gave you was called called Ghetto Funk by the Boris Gardner Happening, featuring Leslie Butler. And a lovely funky tune from Jamaica. In fact, you had three there from Jamaica, one way or another. And right now, we're going to change tempo just slightly into something a little more Northern Soul related. And this is an absolute stormer and a favourite of mine, so I'm delighted to be able to play it for you. This is Anne Sexton, You've Been Gone Too Long.

I'm a Good Woman. That's a cover version, originally written and recorded by Barbara Lynn in 1966, I beg your pardon. So that was a cover by Cold Blood, and it's a gritty tune, vocals by Lydia Pence, and real heavy San Francisco East Bay funk groove kind of sound. Before that, brand new 7-inch that I picked up this week on the Penrose label. That was These Sacred Souls with Any Old Fool. And the first tune I played in that last set was You've Been Gone Too Long from Anne Sexton, released in 1971. A huge staple of the UK Northern Soul scene, recorded in Nashville, and as I said, you know, an absolute favourite of mine. I'm going to change tempo now. I'm going to come back with some smoother soul. This tune is going out for my daughter, and she'll know why. And this is another one that she introduced me to, and love to hear your feedback and see if you like it as much as I do.

0: Trouble, Heartaches and Sadness. That's Ann Peebles. You'll remember her from her iconic tune, I Can't Stand the Rain. But she cut this devastating tune, this powerful heartbreak anthem in Memphis. And it was famously sampled by a lot of hip-hop producers, but the one that stuck out to me was RZA for Ghostface Killah. Before that, Leon Bridges from 2015. That was the title track to the LP Coming Home. So, you with Mikey here on the Rhythm Selection. 95 BFM is your station. And we're going to come back with more soul and funk after these messages.
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Great compilation. Before that one, you heard from Dorondo, Let My People Go. So Dorondo was a charismatic Bay Area soul eccentric, known for driving around town in a white Rolls Royce. And it's reported his raw falsetto delivery leaned heavily into social commentary, and it certainly on that one had a blues funk kind of atmosphere. That one came from the mid 70s, probably somewhere around 73, 74 on Ubiquity Records. And first up in that set, you heard a tune called The Message from Simande, UK group. Very, very well known to all collectors of rare groove and funk. And that's an album I've had in my collection a long time, so delighted to play that one. So, 95BFM, it is 10:04. We're here until 11 o'clock when Wilal take over, so plenty more time to play some beautiful soul and funk tunes. Here comes one now that I'm going to send this out, special dedication to my good friend Stinky Jim, who put me onto this many years ago. And it's an artist called Dry Bread, and the tune is called Words to My Song. So Cyril Dry Bread Ferguson was a songwriter, guitarist in the Bahamas. Funnily enough, this track was totally improvised on the spot as a filler B-side to his song Yama. So he reports he had a bout of writer's block. His vocal delivery is somewhat stuttering and sort of reflects that, but I really like this tune and I hope you like it too.

0: Leon De Niro rounding off a three-pack of tunes on the Daptone label. That was called One Way Love. Before that one, you heard from The Frighteners with a tune called Tuesday, produced by Victor Axelrod. And at the start of that set, a lovely recent find of mine from Jalen Ngonga, and it's called If You Don't Want My Love. So all three of those on Daptone recordings. Those ones still fairly easy to get and very, very reasonably priced as well. Doing some great retro-sounding soul, funk, reggae, everything all in the bag there. Beautiful tunes there. You're in tune to the Rhythm Selection on 95BFM. My name is Mikey, and I'm going to be back with you after these messages.
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9: Hey brother, what are you gonna do?

from 1971. That was Curtis Mayfield, Underground, from the legendary Roots album. Beautiful falsetto over that dense, swirling wah-wah guitars. Before that, you heard from the Pioneers and their version of Papa Was a Rolling Stone, originated by the Temptations, of course. First up in that set was a really interesting and quite original cover of Bob Marley and the Wailers' Get Up, Stand Up. The group covering it was the Checkers, who released it in 1976. They were a UK-based soul and funk group that took the iconic reggae anthem and completely flipped it on its head. The clock's in at nearly 7 minutes, so that was a long one. But they sort of transformed it into this blazing, bass-driven Afro-funk workout. And I think it works. It works really well. Now, I have an apology to make to the caller who really wanted Herbie Hancock's Watermelon Man. I have looked and looked, and I found where it should be, but it's no longer there. So, my man, I'm very sorry about that. I will see if I can fulfil that request at another date. But I hope you enjoy the selections in any case, and thanks for getting in touch. All right, we still have just under 25 minutes of the rhythm selection, funk, soul, and reggae. And we're going to come now with a tune from B.B. Seaton, who was part of the Conscious Minds. And this is a beautiful cover of his. And the tune is called It Is a Thin Line Between Love and Hate.

0: It's the sound of Prince Fatty and his cover version of Roy Ayers' ubiquity as Everybody Loves the Sunshine, and that's just simply called Sunshine Dub, as you would. Right, prior to that, you heard another tune off the Daptone label, this time from veteran Jamaican singer Sugar Minot. That was One Step Ahead, again produced by Victor Axelrod. But for that one, you heard from Slim Smith off our feature album tonight, Rebel Island Soul off Soul Jazz Records, and that was his version, Slim Smith's version rather, of Watch This Sound. Originally, I want to say Buffalo Springfield, for what it's worth, written by Stephen Stills. I think that was around 1966. That one... a beautiful cover, and Slim Smith with that just irresistible falsetto voice. First up in that set, you heard from B.B. Seaton with A Thin Line Between Love and Hate. All right, after these messages, I have simply one more track that I think I'm going to squeeze in. So I'll be back after these messages with our final track for the evening before Willow take over at 11 o'clock.
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0: All right, you're back with Mikey. Rhythm selection is just about out of here for another week. I'm going to leave you with one final tune. We've got JC in the studio. What's up, JC?
9: Hello, hello, Mikey. This is like my third time on the mic today. How are we doing?
0: Oh, it's been great. It's been great. I've had a ball up here playing soul funk. And,
9: I know, I had.
0: I've loved it. I've loved
9: it. It's sick.
0: Cool. I'm going to leave you with one final tune, and this is a long one, so it's going to take us right up until the top of the hour. This is from Funkadelic, and I couldn't resist. This is their signature tune, really. It's called One Nation Under a Groove. JC is going to be up here at 11 o'clock to take you through with Willow. And it's been my pleasure to have your company for this evening, and please join me again next week back here on the Rhythm Selection. Until then, peace out.

0: wenn er wagt, schaut ab, der da hasse ich.
1: Good evening, everybody. This is JC from Willow here on 95BFM. I hope you guys had a great long weekend. Shout out to Neck of the Woods. Honestly, great venue. It's a shame that we had to shut that one off, but it is not over. Trust me, it will not be over. We have a donation link going around from Nympho, so if you guys haven't yet, it is just a friendly reminder to donate. No interviews I'm lined up for tonight, but it will just be a session full of new releases. The first hour will be Otto's favorites, and then the next hour will be my own. So keep an eye out and keep it locked. Shout out to Mikey Majestic for keeping it warmed up in the station for the rhythm selection. So thank you, Mikey, for the tunes. It was amazing. Honestly, you gotta give me some tunes. If you have any Asian ones, please send them my way. If you guys are liking the music that I am playing and what is auto playing as well, please text in at 5395. But to start us off, this is a favorite band that Otto has been privileged enough to work with in his lifetime. This is, funnily enough, this is a brand new release. This song is called Walawe by Mary Sue. Oh, yeah, okay.

Switch it, drag it. Hit it, flip it, switch it, drag it. Hit it, flip it. Don't get it, twist it. Hit it, flip it, switch it, drag it. 95

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This is 95 BFM Wallow with Otto and JC. If you guys are liking the music, please text in the 5395 to tell me about it.

That was Only Takes One by Song Holly, and the previous song that was Drift Repeat by the Black Corollas here on 95 BFM Walao Radio with Otto and JC. Thanks to Jagia. Honestly, guys, it has been such a great weekend, and honestly, I just wanted to take the time just to literally just soak it all in, because this entire weekend was so important to the alternative Auckland scene with Neck of the Woods and Flying Out closing down its doors, which is such a shame, but it's not the end. Like, please don't give up, because you guys, whoever is listening, you guys have the power to help and contribute to the scene, because music is such an emotional tool, and without it, people can feel very dull or depressed, just to put it bluntly, to be honest. And what better yet, because new music is coming out soon for a lot of artists here in Aotearoa. For example, we have Dun Dun up next, so keep it locked, because she has a brand new EP coming out soon in August 22nd called Songs About Food. And honestly, if you want to know more information about the EP, it's on her Instagram at Dun Dun Music. Let me correct myself. I'm pretty sure it's Dun Dun Music. No, it's Dun Dun. No, I'm getting it wrong. Dun Dun in Noodles on Instagram. So get that locked in for her EP, Songs About Music. And one of the songs I'm about to play is called Crooked Cumble. So let's keep it on the B.

That was Bisot by City Cops here on 95BFM Walao Radio with Otto and JC. Thanks to Jagia. We have about 30 minutes till midnight until we go for an ad break. So we're going to keep going with some tracks. These next few ones are going to be... I don't know. I'm honestly just describing them as I've been listening to them because I haven't heard these new releases because these are Otto's... choices, and whenever we create a playlist together, I try my best not to listen to them beforehand because I want to just like see how it is, and I've been enjoying it. So if you have been enjoying it as well as I have, please like let me know what you guys think on 5395. And if you wanted to call in, you can call in at 309-387-9 with the 09 at the start. But for now, I am gonna butcher this name. I am so sorry, Otto, if you are listening. So it's like Sudala by Forvina. The spelling is like F, like Fort, Fortvna, and then Sudala. Again, I'm gonna figure it out with you guys as well. So this is that song.

featuring EK here on 95 BFM. We have exactly 4 minutes left until it reaches midnight here in Aotearoa, New Zealand, and it'll be around 8 p.m. where you are at in Southeast Asia, Malaysia, Philippines, Singapore, you name it, honestly, like, we are up. Thanks, Otto, for putting up that song. I'm going to add most of these songs that you have bought in for tonight's show. Thank you for the recommendations. I'm going to play one more song, and after that, we are going to go into a break for a few minutes, maybe, but honestly, it's going to keep going up. Trust me, the music that I'm going to play for the next hour is going to be mixed in with a little bit of glitchcore / like singer-songwriter, because that's the vibe that I want to get into. But anyway, this is Delphia, Town and Blunt here on 95 BFM, Wallow Radio. Thanks to Jagia.

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12: Welcome back here on 95BFM's only radio show that champions Asian diaspora music across the Motu and the globe. This is JC from Wallowe here, and it is now 12:01 here on Aotearoa, New Zealand. Basically, I just had a few couple of texts. Shout out Justin. I know you've been liking the music. Come on now. You've been listening since the very beginning. Like, I know that song that Otto queued up a little bit earlier today from Kimmy Gone was honestly fire, and I love it so much. And again, this is why I love doing this show, because like I get to discover all sorts of music from the Asian diaspora, from all sorts of people from the globe, honestly. And that song, I don't know. I just love music like that. But anyway, enough me being talking. Someone also messaged in saying education, work, money. And I don't know what that means. But hey, if you're awake, earn that bag, babe. Anyway, this is New Gen by, oh my gosh, Young Lazy here on 95BFM. So keep it locked if you want to talk about more music from me. I guess I'm going to stop yapping. Anyway, this is Young Lazy. Keep it locked.

也想家，想到雏菊在夜里开花。有一天他问我你喜欢什么，我说我喜欢月亮和星星。 Moons 月亮 Stars

That was Macrame by Aaron featuring Mason Moniz here on Walao on 95 VFM, thanks to Jagia. Honestly, like, it's only been like what, a week since Mason Moniz was playing in the Strange Universe Winter Edition. Like, come on now. Like, ugh, I love that. I honestly love that artist so much. Like, she's so one of the most underrated artists here. Literally though, like, she's so talented at what she does. Math rock, jap rock, jazz, you name it. Literally, like, she is so talented. You guys should check her out. She wrote that last song recently with her friend Aaron, and honestly, like, he was here actually. He was in town in the Tuning Fork playing with her, and it was actually insane. And I love that so much that she got to play with one of the friends that she wrote that song with. Anyway, I hope you guys have been liking the songs I've been playing. The new releases from Mason Moniz and then recent release from Tiffany Day. Finally, people are catching up on this girl. Like, honestly, been a fan since 2018 when Cologne came out, and constantly that just dropped last week Friday, and oh no, last week Thursday actually. And oh, I'm so glad that she's finally getting her rhythm into the mainstream music scene. Well, you know, semi mainstream. But anyway, this next one is a brand new one from Dane. This is PQC, Filipino producer from Australia, best friends of Nina Jirachi. So keep it locked if you like Nina Jirachi. This is her best friend, by the way. Only on 95 BFM.

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That was Patsy by Alfreda here on Walao on 95 BFM. Thanks to Jagia. We have about, well, it was going to be 30 minutes, but it's now 35 past until it's 35 past 12 here at midnight. My friend told me to say Aotearoa forever, but it can't be Aotearoa forever without Neck of the Woods forever, you guys. Like, this is another friend reminder. If anyone's listening, you guys gotta donate, because these venues cannot exist without the people, and the people needs you to participate and to contribute. So if you haven't donated, now's your chance. The link is on the nympho.world Instagram page, so it is on their bio. So go donate $5 or whatever you can. It is literally koha. You just gotta do what you gotta do. Anyway, let's get back into the music. Up next, we got Filipino rapper Jeff Bernat with Stuck here on 95 BFM. So keep it on the B.

We have about 4 minutes left until my show is done for the evening, and maybe we'd be giving it to Raul for the year, but who knows? It will be someone in the studio. Up next, this will probably be my second to last song. This is Broken Machine by Sabrina Song here on 95 BFM. Walao, thanks to Jagia. Oh, wait. Broken.

safety. The defense.

Hey, you know, we just landed last week, and we just tried to turn the dial, so we found something cool, and now here we are in BFM.

0: guys thinking you can do that? And it just goes, I've got... Okay.
1: Are we singing that too? Or just you singing that, that part?
0: Oh no, yeah, the kids are singing that, if that's okay. Yeah. Is that all good?
1: Well, can we get up quickly?
0: Okay, so I'll do it like a couple of times and then just like, if everyone could like just start singing along and we'll see how that goes. Okay.

Hello, my hi to my greetings and welcome to the Rhythm Selection. Thank you to Rapley for the last 2 hours of Dirtbag Radio. Niceness. And boy, did Rapley take you some places tonight. Big yourself up, Rapley. Right now you're with Mikey. I'll be here with you until 11 o'clock here on 95BFM. And tonight, I'm playing funk, soul, and reggae. I've got a stack of 7-inches here from the Daptone label. Some newer ones, some older ones. And tonight I'm going to be featuring tunes off a new compilation on Soul Jazz Records. And you know this stuff's always quality, isn't it? It's always, always the business, always well packaged, well remastered. So I'm featuring tunes from the double LP called Rebel Island Soul, Under the Influence, Reggae, Soul and Funk in Jamaica in the 70s. And I will give special shout out to Southbound Records, who hooked me up with that one, as well as some of the Daptone tunes I'll be featuring.

And I know there's a lot of change happening at the moment. There's certainly in our inner city, and a lot of people are feeling that. And whenever I feel that way, music always lifts me up. And I hope the selections tonight might just lift you up as well. Starting off with Lynn Collins.

That was, of course, Open Souls featuring Tyra and the Tornadoes. A tune called Hui Hui. Classic tune. And a New Zealand production at that. Beautiful, beautiful tune, that one. Before that, you heard from the new Master Sounds, and that was Turn This Thing Around, featuring the vocals of Sulene Fleming. Instrumental on the other side, out on Mukatsuku Records, from a few years back now, but that one just worked in really well, with a tune that was brand new last week, and it is on King Groove out of Japan, and it's Mama Feel Good by Lynn Collins, and it's the Mr. Mushi Special Mix. And sounding well tasty. On the other side, you can find Soul Power 74 from Maceo and the Max. So do look out for that. That one's just new in the shops. And very, very tasty it is indeed. Right now, some more funk. So check this one out. This one actually is a production out of Jamaica. It's a Holy Grail reggae funk instrumental by legendary Jamaican producer Herman Chin Loy, released under the name of H2O, and it blends heavy bubbling funk bass lines with deep reggae rhythms. It's called Medusa Parts 1 and 2. Check this out.

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That was The Chosen Few with People Make the World Go Round. And that was lifted off the album on Soul Jazz Records called Rebel Island Soul, under the influence of reggae, soul and funk in Jamaica in the 1970s. Picked that one up from Southbound Records only a few days ago. Great compilation. Before that one, you heard from Dorondo, Let My People Go. So Dorondo was a charismatic Bay Area soul eccentric, known for driving around town in a white Rolls Royce. And it's reported his raw falsetto delivery leaned heavily into social commentary, and it certainly on that one had a blues funk kind of atmosphere. That one came from the mid-70s, probably somewhere around 73, 74 on Ubiquity Records. And first up in that set, you heard a tune called The Message from Simande, UK group, very, very well known to all collectors of rare groove and funk. And that's an album I've had in my collection a long time, so delighted to play that one. So, 95BFM, it is 10:04. We're here until 11 o'clock when Wilal take over, so plenty more time to play some beautiful soul and funk tunes. Here comes one now that I'm going to send this out special dedication to my good friend Stinky Jim, who put me onto this many years ago. And it's an artist called Dry Bread, and the tune is called Words to My Song. So Cyril Drybread Ferguson was a songwriter, guitarist in the Bahamas. Funnily enough, this track was totally improvised on the spot as a filler B-side to his song Yama. So he reports he had a bout of writer's block, and so his vocal delivery is somewhat stuttering and sort of reflects that. But I really like this tune, and I hope you like it too.

0: Leon De Niro rounding off three pack of tunes on the Daptone label. That was called One Way Love. Before that one, you heard from The Frighteners with a tune called Tuesday, produced by Victor Axelrod. And at the start of that set, a lovely recent find of mine from Jalen Ngonga, and it's called If You Don't Want My Love. So all three of those on Daptone recordings. Those ones still fairly easy to get and very, very reasonably priced as well. Doing some great retro-sounding soul, funk, reggae, everything all in the bag there. Beautiful tunes there. You're in tune to the Rhythm Selection on 95 BFM. My name is Mikey, and I'm going to be back with you after these messages.
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2: Hey, brother, what are you gonna do?

from 1971. That was Curtis Mayfield, Underground, from the legendary Roots album. Beautiful falsetto over that dense, swirling wah-wah guitars. Before that, you heard from the Pioneers and their version of Papa Was a Rolling Stone, originated by the Temptations, of course. First up in that set was a really interesting and quite original cover of Bob Marley and the Wailers' Get Up, Stand Up. The group covering it was the Checkers, who released it in 1976. They were a UK-based soul and funk group that took the iconic reggae anthem and completely flipped it on its head. The clock's in at nearly 7 minutes, so that was a long one. But they sort of transformed it into this blazing, bass-driven Afro-funk workout. And I think it works. It works really well. Now, I have an apology to make to the caller who really wanted Herbie Hancock's Watermelon Man. I have looked and looked, and I found where it should be, but it's no longer there. So, my man, I'm very sorry about that. I will see if I can fulfill that request at another date. But I hope you enjoy the selections in any case, and thanks for getting in touch. All right, we still have just under 25 minutes of the rhythm selection, funk, soul, and reggae. And we're going to come now with a tune from B.B. Seaton, who was part of the Conscious Minds. And this is a beautiful cover of his. And the tune is called It Is a Thin Line Between Love and Hate.

0: It's the sound of Prince Fatty and his cover version of Roy Ayres' ubiquity as Everybody Loves the Sunshine, and that's just simply called Sunshine Dub, as you would. Right, prior to that, you heard another tune off the Daptone label, this time from veteran Jamaican singer Sugar Minot. That was One Step Ahead, again produced by Victor Axelrod. But for that one, you heard from Slim Smith off our feature album tonight, Rebel Island Soul off Soul Jazz Records, and that was his version, Slim Smith's version rather, of Watch This Sound. I want to say Buffalo Springfield, for what it's worth, written by Stephen Stills. I think that was around 1966. That one... a beautiful cover, and Slim Smith with that just irresistible falsetto voice. First up in that set, you heard from BB Seaton with A Thin Line Between Love and Hate. All right, after these messages, I have simply one more track that I think I'm going to squeeze in. So I'll be back after these messages with our final track for the evening before Wallau take over at 11 o'clock.
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0: All right, you're back with Mikey. Rhythm selection is just about out of here for another week. I'm going to leave you with one final tune. We've got JC in the studio. What's up, JC?
13: Hello, hello, Mikey. This is like my third time on the mic today. How are we doing?
0: Oh, it's been great. It's been great. I've had a ball up here playing soul funk. And,
13: I know, I had.
0: I've loved it. I've loved
13: it's
0: it.
13: It's sick.
0: I'm going to leave you with one final tune, and this is a long one, so it's going to take us right up until the top of the hour. This is from Funkadelic, and I couldn't resist. This is their signature tune, really. It's called One Nation Under a Groove. JC is going to be up here at 11 o'clock to take you through with Wallau. And it's been my pleasure to have your company for this evening, and please join me again next week back here on The Rhythm Selection. Until then, peace out.

watching the old man playing backgammon out on the terrace, feeling that specific heat reserved only for panic.

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1: A te Maria, good morning. Ko holi toko ingoa ko te whitu karaka, it's 7 o'clock. A Wellington pharmacy has now removed patient information from their website following a major data leak. Unichem Petone has reported that the private messages from 29 patients was published on their website via the Contact Us forms. The owner of the franchise store, Joseph Tsu, said he was very stressed to learn about the breach and apologised to the patients. The messages have now all been taken down and the site is back to normal. Prime Minister Christopher Luxon has issued a formal apology to a girl who was mistakenly sedated at a mental health ward. An 11-year-old autistic girl was mistaken for an adult patient under a compulsory care order and was injected with sedation drugs. Luxon says, as a human being, as a dad, as a prime minister, he's really sorry to hear about the absolutely horrific set of circumstances. The girl's whānau told RNZ the apology from Luxon was greatly appreciated. Keir Starmer to step down as UK Prime Minister. The UK's current Prime Minister, Keir Starmer, has announced this morning that he will be stepping down from leadership by this September. Despite entering office on a landslide victory for Labour in 2024, his and the Labour Party's popularity has decreased over the years. Starmer has faced internal pressures from Labour Party, who have been attempting to address decline in popularity. However, his departure is triggered by last week's special election in Makerfield, which was won by ex-mayor of Greater Manchester, Andy Burnham. Burnham contested the constituency with the intention of taking lead of the Labour Party and is speculated to replace Starmer as Britain's next Prime Minister. Starmer will remain caretaker until the new Prime Minister is sworn in. The country's largest ever cocaine bust has occurred in Australia after police have raided an underground bunker. 2.7 tonnes of cocaine has been seized in Western Sydney, found on Friday in a compartment beneath false floors in shipping containers. The drug has had an estimated of $1 billion NZD. Two men attempted to flee the scene, but were apprehended and charged with possessing a commercial quantity of unlawfully imported border control drugs. Arate koe paranga, and that's the news.
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1: Anina tohu hoerere mo tēnei rā, your weather report for today. Mostly cloudy with some patchy rain and showers morning then later. Fresh easterly to northeasterly winds strengthening overnight. A high of 17 degrees and an overnight low of 12 degrees. Sunrise today is at 7:30 and sunset is at 5:10. Anina tohu hoerere mo tēnei popo, your weather forecast for tomorrow. Rapa Wednesday. Fine and mostly sunny with light winds. Arate tohu hoarere, and that's your weather.
2: 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Thanks to climate change.
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1: Anena ahotanga o Tangaroa mo tēnei rā. Your surf report for today. Ki te tai rafti on the east coast. Up to 2 feet of east-tending swell with light cross onshore northeasterlies. Tai pare high tide is at 2 this afternoon. Tai timu low tide is at 8:15 this evening, giving you a score of 1 out of 10. Ki te tai hoeru on the west coast. Up to 6 feet of southwest swell with light cross offshore northeasterlies. Tai timu low tide is at 10:15 this morning. Tai pare high tide is at 4:30 this afternoon, giving you a score of 7 out of 10. And that's your news, weather and surf. Ko Holly toko ingoa, the time is now 7:04.
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6: Morena tamaki makaurau. 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

0: Simply can never go wrong with a bit of Nourished by Thyme, eh?
1: No. I think it's the right choice.
0: Tried and true.
1: Yeah.
0: This is Ludus with Romney. We kick things off with Hand on Me by Nourished by Thyme. And here we are, Tuesday morning.
1: Okay.
0: Ata mārie, e te whānau. Nau mai haere mai ki te reo erirangi puho. He parakuihi tēnei.
1: Yeah, it's Tuesday, isn't it?
0: Tuesday. He rātū tēnei rā. Kei te iwa miniti mai te whitu karaka, 9 minutes past 7, BFM Breakfast, Rosetta and Millie, with you till 10.
1: Yada, yada, yada.
0: You know the drill by now.
1: Yeah. Oh my gosh, we have such a good show.
0: Sort of booked and busy, yay. But
1: we are booked and busy.
0: All very important and exciting kōrero. Millie, kei te pihi a koe, how are you this morning?
1: Kei te pai. Yeah.
0: Me?
1: Yeah. Kei te ora.
0: Yeah, true.
1: How are you?
0: Got that sort of like solstice protected energy.
1: Yeah.
0: Tuesday.

0: I might do a bit of, you know, guided marriage counseling. You know, get everyone on the same page again.
1: Oh my God. Can you imagine? Imagine being a couples counselor for like Winston Peters and Christopher Luxon.
0: Oh my God.
1: Have you seen that lady? I think she's actually kind of problematic. Somebody told me that she's maybe a Zionist, but the one that's quite famous on YouTube for her couples counselling videos?
0: No.
1: I forget her name.
0: No, I haven't.
1: I don't know why they just started appearing on my feed.
0: That's cracker.
1: Imagine going to couples counselling and agreeing that someone can post that on the internet. It must be scripted or something.
0: It'd have to be.
1: Anyway.
0: No, that's way too raw.
1: Sorry, big tangent. Political commentary at 7:40. Stay tuned for that. Yes. Also coming up in the 8 o'clock hour, of course, we'll do News Weather Surf at the top of the hour. And then This Is How We Brewed at 8:30, thanks to 8:30 Coffee Roasters. And then, very important corridor happening just after that at 8:40 with some of the lovely crew from Nympho. Kylie and Kat are coming up for a corridor about the Save the Neck of the Woods, give a little fundraiser that they've set up. It's already at 90K. They need to get a 150. But I did see someone post something about the fact that if they get to 100K this morning, it gives them a bit of time to sort of like push back the closing date or something and then more time for fundraising. But we'll let Kylie and Kat give us the full rundown on that. But if you haven't had a chance to throw a little bit of putia that way, you can head to the Neck of the Woods, give a little. It's in the link in the bio of Instagrams of Nympho, Neck of the Woods. Not hard to find. And any donations are appreciated to save that beautiful club space.
0: Oh, 90K makes my heart, like, so happy.
1: I know, that's amazing, eh?
0: Really restored my faith in, you know.
1: Almost two-thirds of the way there.
0: And just reality and life. Yeah. This is great. And then 9 o'clock. Looking busy and booked as well. We have Short Player with Office Dog. Elle had a really good chat with the Office Dog about their brand new album. So we're going to listen to a little snippet of that.
1: Mm-hmm.
0: And then, of course, we have Ready, Steady, Learn.
1: Yes, I'm excited for that one with someone very cool, Ayla Hoita, who's chatting about some of her mahi and research around the maramataka.
0: Oh, yo!
1: Yeah.
0: Cool.
1: Yeah.
0: Oh, my God. That's awesome.
1: I love the maramataka and really interesting stuff to look at ahead of Matariki as well. So I'm excited for that kōrero. Thanks to Waipapa Taumataro, the University of Auckland. Sorry, I just had to do a little sniff away from the mic. Okay, Carla Del Forno, Under the Covers. I was listening to this on the bus on the way here.
0: Beautiful.
1: I really enjoyed it. We also have a copy of Menzies' new album and a ticket to their show to give away. You'll need a B card for that.
0: Yes, you will.
1: Listening ear.
0: Well, indeed. 5395 is the number to text us on. 309-3879 is the number to call. And studio at 95bfm.com is the email where you can send photos of your cat or your dog.
1: Oh, please.
0: That'd be awesome.
1: Yeah. Okay, let us know. Whakapau mai, get in touch. Kei te pihi hakoe this morning. How are ya? What are you up to? What's for breakfast? All the Tuesday questions. Otherwise, hope you're having a wonderful start to your rātou. And we're with you until 10 o'clock, so buckle up!

0: This is Greta O'Leary with Year of the Dog. Before this, a brand new one from Julia Jacklin, Get Away From Me. I Think I'll Love You Soon. She's just announced a new album, which is exciting. Before that, Big Sigh with I Am a Tree. And before that, Georgia Knight with Everybody Knows My Business Now. You're on BFM Breakfast.
1: Shout out to the listener who's feeling a bit adjacent.
2: Wow.
0: Yeah.
1: Tell us more. Also, tell us how you're feeling. 5395 is the text line number. We'd love to hear about it.
0: Adjacent to what? Hopefully not feeling like adjacent in a isolated sort of way.
1: Yeah, because welcome to the fold.
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0: Yeah. You're trapped here. We're not letting you go.
2: No.
0: Okay, let's do the news headlines and then see what Rick Breeze has to say.
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4: E whai ake nei coming up in the news on the hour. The Labour Party has ruled out any changes to superannuation. The Education Review Office is calling for an urgent overhaul of the education system as it is failing at-risk students. Australia and Canada have agreed to a defence export deal worth $3 billion, including the sale of Avancade radar technology to Canada. And an explosion in Qatar liquefied natural gas production facility has killed 13 people and injured 66. Whakarongo tonu mai, stay tuned for these stories in full and more on the hour.
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1: Morena, Rick.
18: Morena.
1: How are you?
18: Pretty good.
1: Yeah, good, good,
18: good. A bit windy out here.
1: Oh!
18: And that's actually going to be, really notice the wind actually after a while, if not too much, over the next few days.
1: Okay.
18: A bit of rain coming in as well. Quite an intense little low pressure system developing out there in the Tasman, which is set to cross right over us pretty much around Wednesday into Thursday. There's big area of high pressure departing out to the east, and so there's fairly strong sort of northerly, northeasterly in between those two. And then as that low crosses the North Island, another little low also just south of the South Island moving through as more high pressure builds into the Tasman and over the south of the country first as that low over the north crosses, and in between those quite strong winds from the south down there, and which will flick around onto us from the southwesterly direction by the look of it as well. So yeah, a bit going on, potential for a little bit of heavy rain around tomorrow morning along with the wind. Yeah, that'll be a good one. Good for checking for leaks through the roof. Don't ask me why I said that. There is a reason. then sort of showery stuff on Thursday as the wind goes from the north around to the southerly direction, and that low starts to depart a little bit. But even potential almost sort of gale force strength winds in there, but we'll go for strong. But occasionally I've seen indications of a little bit more. There is some cold air as the next high moves in. It doesn't extend a really long way south, but it does extend a little bit down to the Southern Ocean, so a little bit cooler air arriving. Even from later Thursday, we'll get a cooler overnight. Kind of average, really, as we go through the weekend, which is actually looking quite fine at the moment. Even into next week, there might be a little bit of cloud around a bit later on. But generally, looking like at least a fine start to the week, and the winds should ease off a lot as that next high pressure builds in over the country. It is mainly over the south, so we'll be into sort of a south-southeasterly, good for Auckland weather. in general, the sea temperature is quite a lot warmer than average all around New Zealand, particularly up to the southwest. So when we get this airflow right across the ocean, there, it's not particularly cold onto us. It's getting warmed up a little bit. So like last night with that wind, didn't really drop below 11 and a bit degrees. Sitting on almost 12 at the moment here in Grey Lynn. Expecting a 17 today. Things cooling down, particularly from the beginning of next week, we'll be into some cooler air. So cooler days, quite a lot colder nights, and light-ish winds. Maybe just a little bit of cloud around, stopping it from being really, really cold, frosty overnights. So anyway, better get on with the forecast. That's kind of what's going on. Can't see anything else particularly, but this low could be an interesting little one going through. Mm. Might feel a tiny bit stormy at times as it does, but nothing major. But so today, partly to mostly cloudy with some patchy showers. A few showing up on the radar, certainly no sign of any here at the moment. It's almost total blue sky over me. Bit of cloud out to the east though, so that could be some on their way through. So the patchy showers, fresh easterly to northeasterly winds, but they will strengthen somewhat overnight. High today about 17 degrees and the overnight low around about 12 again. Wednesday is looking cloudy with rain, then some showers, and some of that rain could just be briefly heavy, like I say, towards sort of mid to later morning at the moment that's showing up. Could easily get sort of 20, 25 millimetres for over a couple of hours out of that, so potential there anyway. The winds will be fresh to strong northeasterly, going north-northeasterly. Thursday is looking partly cloudy and cool with some rain and showers, not a lot, but a little bit there. Followed by a cooler night, a fresh northerly going strong south-southwesterly. Friday, partly cloudy and it's kind of looking warm. Now it's looking quite cool on Friday, so a little bit of a change in the forecast from yesterday. But anyway, some showers. There's just a chance you might get some heavy ones there as well. Strong south to southwesterly. Saturday, mostly fine with some cloud. But also, look, that'll be really early, I think. Becoming mostly sunny by the look of it as we get into the day fairly quickly. Southerly there. Sunday, fine and warmer with long sunny periods. Start of a run of cooler nights. Southerly becoming a lighter southeasterly. Monday, fine, cooler, and mostly sunny. Then some cloud and a lighter south-southeasterly. And Tuesday's looking nice and sunny with fairly light winds. The same sort of thing again.
1: Just the leaking roof sounds a bit problematic.
0: Don't know anything about that.
18: I know a few roofs that leak. It's a good time to test them when it's blasting in from that wind direction.
1: Yeah, true.
0: What in the bloody Wellington is this then?
1: Yeah, totally.
0: Just like home.
1: Yeah, the awesome. Comforts of home.
0: Thank you so much, Rick.
18: All right.
0: Kia pai te rā. Have an awesome day, and we'll catch up with you tomorrow.
18: We'll see you then.
0: Ka kite.
18: Ka kite.
10: Wow, lucky I'm wearing a sweater. Thanks, Rick Breeze.
0: Ai, tēnā koe, Rick. It's a bit of drifting clouds. Sort of wind related, isn't it?
1: Yeah.
0: Rarantā is the name of this track. We're jumping into political commentary with Laura very soon. If you've got whakaaro, whakapā mai, get in touch and let us know. 5395.

0: Nah, mantap perwal.
1: Welcome back to Ashburton. We're about ready to start now.
2: It's political commentary.
3: That's right, it's political commentary time. We have Lara Greaves on the line. Morena, Lara.
4: Morena.
3: How are you?
4: Yeah, pretty good. I just spotted a beautiful tilly in a tree, which just cheered me up.
3: It's so it's the little things, Lara, isn't it?
4: It is the little things, yes.
3: But we focused on the big things today. KiwiSaver policy.
4: I'm still looking at the TUI. Okay.
3: Okay, beautiful. All right.
5: Lock in, Lara. There's so much policy.
4: Lock in.
3: You have your moment of tranquility.
4: The phone call's always pre-Ritalin. So, you know, we've got to bring it back in. Thank you. Real.
3: National's KiwiSaver policy. It's kind of split the room, right?
4: Yeah, well, it's really interesting. So you think about what KiwiSaver was back in the day. You know, it was like Helen Clark, Michael Cullen, Labor government policy came in about 2007, I want to say. It was somewhere in there to ensure that New Zealanders did have some kind of superannuation savings, more than just the sort of standard payment. And, of course, one of the ideas behind superannuation-type funds is always to build wealth within a country. So there's money sitting there and, yeah, just have that extra equity that people can access individually and collectively. And so it was Labor's policy. National criticised it as an exception from a right-wing party, but then now National are running with it. So that's kind of a fun and interesting thing that has happened. I mean, one of the things that we do teach in politics is that Labor tends to reform a bunch of things and then National tends to follow it. We saw that with a lot of the welfare policies from the first Labor government and neoliberal policies from the fourth Labor government in the 1980s. So this seems to be another kind of way of doing things. National have gone, okay, cool, KiwiSaver, yep, that's a good opportunity to build wealth in the country, yep, let's do it, very middle class, let's do it. And they were kind of running with it. And one of their big policies that they've announced, if they get re-elected, is it'll be compulsory, there'll be a $1,500 boost for children on joining. They would pay contributions during someone's parental leave, which has been pointed to as a particular gender inequality. So there we go. That seems like good policy. Again, like, I've heard of smart people paying extra into one parent's KiwiSaver when they're on leave. But there we go. The government would help us do that. And, I can't remember what the other changes are, but, you know, those kind of tweaks around the edges that, like, seem to make a lot of sense. Yeah, and then people that criticised it and said, you know, like, again, for people that are, like, self-employed, that's a lot of money. Sometimes people are on total remuneration packages, so they don't get anything extra, so to speak, for KiwiSaver in order to make their, you know, their wages increase alongside their KiwiSaver or whatever. It would be their total package, so they have to pay more of their money into KiwiSaver. And so, yeah, there's critiques, there's criticisms, but, yeah, I mean, personally, I like it. But, yeah, you know, I can see it's whenever you're forcing people to do something, it feels a bit nanny state, you know, and that kind of thing. So I've seen commentary already that it's like this whole idea that is kind of, yeah, more like on that, along that lines of what people said back in the early 2000s about when Labor would put something in. Helen Clark was very much painted as Auntie Helen, or like this kind of power that could force you to do things. And they called that nanny state. And of course, that was a bit gendered as well. Mm. And here we are in 2026.
3: Yeah. I guess my main concern is for those who, you know, with a compulsory contribution, who need every penny in their paycheck. Yeah, that was a bit of a worry when I saw that it would be compulsory. It's fascinating to see National embrace a KiwiSaver scheme, right?
4: Yeah, totally. It's just something that I wouldn't have necessarily expected. And people have said, yeah, so when you're lower income, I'm thinking specifically as well about student populations who are quite young and don't have a lot of income. There are people that kind of choose not to get it for a while and then get it later. But if it's compulsory, you just have to contribute to it. And that kind of impacts people inequitably because, yeah, obviously if you've got lower income, every dollar counts. If you've got medium or high incomes, you can kind of spare that. That's compulsory, but oh well, you're gonna have to do it. Oh well, so that's another kind of, I guess, factor in people's evaluation of this. But Yeah, it's hard because you do have to balance people's rights and interests at different points, don't you, as the government? And that's why this does feel a bit nanny state. But I think, you know, overall, longer term, New Zealanders having more KiwiSaver balances opens up a whole bunch of different types of policies, a whole bunch of, you know, like we would have more money in the country. And the other thing that people are saying is that opens up the possibility for changes to superannuation, because one of the big kind of issues intergenerational across governments is that the cost of superannuation is unsustainable relative to the tax take and relative to government finances. That's something that, you know, you kind of wonder with this. Are you guys going to then justify and try and make some changes to super? Or, like, I know they want to raise the age, but, yeah, like,
3: Yeah, there's rumours of...
4: balancing things.
3: Yeah, rumours of reforms or changes to superannuation. So I guess it's... Are we just watching this space?
4: I think so. And one of those, some of those things where I was very encouraged to see this 30-year infrastructure plan and see the party sign up to it. I know it's pretty broad and vague, that plan, but I was quite encouraged by that. So it would be great to see them do a similar thing on superannuation. I mean, the extent to which Labor and National unite on anything is kind of amusing, given that their combined vote total is kind of down on the polls, but they're still the majority. So it would be great to see some kind of cross-partisan agreement as to what's going to fund superannuation and what's going to fund that part of the government books longer term.
3: Wow, interesting. And there's also been maybe a little bit of beef in the coalition, do you reckon?
4: Yeah, so National had its conference over the weekend and Simeon Brown came out with a speech talking about how National would like the parents and you know, it was kind of making this strange analogy where, like, perhaps the coalition partners were like children. And that for some, yeah, it came across a bit strange, but sure. And it came,
5: I mean, we were all sort of thinking it a little bit.
4: Yeah. And so this is the kind of the line, the balance that parties have to walk at this point. And I mean, what we used to have with this argument was counting the cost of the coalition argument, where it's like minor parties, if they were getting into government with major parties, had to differentiate their brand to, like, show that they were worth voting for, given it's hard to get over the threshold and people are worried about a wasted vote, so on and so forth. But in this case, like, now we have these quite strong, powerful minor parties, and they've gotten pretty good at differentiating their brand and moving on and that sort of thing. So, yeah, I mean, we've got a way more competitive environment, so now I think we can expect to see a bit more fighting than we normally see in election years, and a little bit more of that kind of disagreement among coalition partners. I mean, it does make it all very awkward around the coalition table, and I don't know if voters are that into it, but we'll see.
5: It's always a little bit expected, though, like, at this point in the election year, to start seeing more sort of fractures and people wanting to ensure that they're really campaigning for their party's vote rather than a coalition as a whole, right?
4: Yeah, because what National wants, and that's what they've been saying, is that for people to vote for them, because actually, like, sometimes their supporters will go, oh, I want to pull National to the right, so I'm going to vote for ACT. Or, like, people will go, oh, I want to make the Labor do something, so I'll vote for the Greens. You know, that kind of thing. Even though they might support their major party most of all. And so National are really fighting, and I mean Labor to some extent, this kind of global trend away from major parties. So they kind of do have to, like, really explicitly signal this to their voters and their supporters. Otherwise, yeah, I mean, like, they're going to end up down and, like, winning in the 20% consistently over the next while, aren't they? So, or even, you know, if we did have a situation like they're facing in the UK and perhaps in Australia, where it's like major parties, what we call party system realignment as political scientists, where, you know, you don't really have major parties anymore. So they kind of do have to say this, like, hey, vote for the major parties. I mean, but it is... I think just saying it's going to do much.
3: Yeah, true, true. Speaking of minor parties, we had the Greens announce a tax policy. What do you reckon about this?
4: Yeah, so the Greens, quite kind of smart timing with the National Party, the sort of conference and all of that going on at the same time. The Greens released their sort of quite comprehensive wealth tax policies. And now this policy, it's really targeted at, they say it's about 1,400 New Zealanders, but also it's targeted at quite rich and well-off people. And so if you like, the minimum, if your earner is like someone who earns $170,000 a year, and they would pay $20 more a week. So it's not, again, for those kind of like, earns a decent wage, earns a bit, they pay a little bit more, but the main thing is looking at wealth tax, so that people would pay a percentage. Say if they had, like, I think it was about $10 million, they would pay 2.5% tax every year. I think those were the numbers on that. So they would pay more in their tax bill every year. And so, that, I mean, it's just, it's kind of classic, the Greens. It's not, no one's shocked by this from the Greens, I think. They did release it on, it was on Sunday, but they'd accidentally, I think they'd uploaded it to their website a few hours earlier or something.
3: Oh, no.
4: So people found it. It was like 2 hours different. It didn't make any difference. It didn't really leak or anything.
3: Yeah.
4: And then, of course, now today, or yesterday, it came out that there's, like, a typo, and it's one of the numbers is 800 million off. And, you know, like, the Greens, any political party is going to get targeted a lot, but the Greens, in relation to economics, of course, are going to get targeted a bit on it. But, again, the substance remains. The substance remains. And, yeah, they're kind of going out to the electorate with it, saying, well, people are supportive of this. Let's go. Let's see.
5: Mm. Yeah, you'd sort of hope, though, that when a party makes a typo or whatever, they do what the Greens have done and just sort of... quickly correct it and then move on rather than leaving, I don't know, big fiscal holes in their budgets or whatever. Who would do that?
4: Sorry,
5: not to throw shade or anything, but...
4: Helen Clark's been out campaigning for the Parliamentary Budget Office. I think everyone's just like, come on, let's just get a Parliamentary Budget Office, let's just do this, you know, so we can actually talk about policy issues. Because, I mean, this week's been pretty good, you know. It's like people talking about KiwiSaver, people talking about a wealth tax. You know, we're off to a good start this week, really.
5: Mm-hmm. Mm. Maybe this is, just the things kicking off for a big old few months of policy.
4: Yeah, there'll be a few scandals, though, surely. I mean, surely. Especially as it
3: gets
4: closer.
3: We've got to have a little bit of drama.
4: No, as it gets closer to the election.
3: Yeah.
4: And the reality is National, probably more National come up on the polls, question mark. But if National don't come up on the polls or go down in the polls, more people in that party will get desperate. Like, there's no way, you just can't do it, because people will be looking at the numbers going, they're going to lose their seat. They'll be doing the door knocking, and people will be going, don't like Luxon. And that's when there's a potential for there to be more drama, I think, in that space as well. And of course, you know, Winston Peters, we're all talking about policies, and yes, one of them actually is that KiwiSaver policy is a lot like Winston Peters' policy. Winston Peters always knows a way to rise the drama, eh? He's masterful at it. So,
3: too true. Well, I'm sure you'll keep us updated on every little bit of scandal that comes out in the next couple of months. And we look forward to catching up with you next week, Lara. Thank you for your time today.
4: Sure. Ka
5: kite. Ka kite.
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1: A te Maria, good morning. Ko holi toku ingoa ko te wairu karaka, it's 8 o'clock. Labor has ruled out any changes to superannuation. Despite the National Party announcing proposed changes to the KiwiSaver scheme over the weekend, Labor says it will reveal its policies in due course. Changes proposed by the National Party include making KiwiSaver contributions compulsory for employers and employees alike, and enrolling babies into the scheme with a $1,500 baby boost. Labor's Chris Hipkins criticised how National would pay for these changes and how they are reintroducing schemes such as Kickstart, which had previously been cut by the National Party. However, Labor has ruled out making any changes to the current superannuation scheme. Hipkins says his party will not introduce any means tests on superannuation or increase the age. National's Nicola Willis and ACT's David Seymour have both shown support towards increasing the age of eligibility for superannuation, however, policies have not yet been finalised. The Education Review Office, ERO, is calling for an urgent overhaul of the education system as it is failing at-risk students. ERO published a report this morning recommending major changes to keep at-risk youth in schools, along with alternative education for those who have or are leaving. The report showed that the number of students leaving schools for alternative settings has doubled in the past decade to more than 8,000. ERO senior manager Rebecca Bergensten says we are failing students who most need a quality education. A step change is needed to reverse the trend of students disengaging from school. An explosion in a Qatar liquefied natural gas production facility has killed 13 people and injured 66. The Ras Laffan industrial complex, located 80 kilometres north of Doha, is the world's largest exporter of LNG, exporting on average 15 million tonnes per year. Qatar's energy minister has said the incident was a technical malfunction and denied any possibility of hostile actions or sabotage through an investigation is being launched. The energy minister also said that this will not affect Qatari exports. All those killed or injured were workers from India and Pakistan. The Ras Laffan site had previously been a target of Iranian missile strikes in March during the US-Iran war, and the plant had only recently restarted operations after undergoing maintenance since last year. Australia and Canada have signed a $3 billion export deal to provide advanced long-distance radar technology to Canada. The deal signed in Canberra on Monday sees the sale of Australia's over-the-horizon radar technology, which is capable of detecting targets at distances exceeding 3,000 kilometres. Australian Prime Minister Anthony Albanese has called this deal a significant milestone in Australian defence trade and the beginning of a growing defence industry partnership with Canada. Canada's Secretary of Defence Stephen Furr says the radar technology will allow Canada to better monitor its Arctic domain, thereby reinforcing Arctic security. Ara te koe poranga, and that's the news.
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1: Anena tohu huarere mo tēnei rā, your weather report for today. Partly to mostly cloudy with some patchy showers, fresh easterly to north-easterly winds strengthening overnight, a high of 17 degrees and an overnight low of 12 degrees. Sunrise today is at 7:30 and sunset is at 5:10. Anena tohu huarere mo te apopo, your weather forecast for tomorrow, Rapa Wednesday. Cloudy with rain, possibly heavy later morning showers, fresh to strong northeasterlies moving to north-northeasterlies. And that's your news and weather. Ko Holly toku ingoa, the time is now 8:04.
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3: Hello, Ellie Surf. Hello.
5: Hello, good morning.
3: Good morning, how are you on this morning?
5: I am good, how are you?
3: Yeah, real good. I'm real excited for the surf report because yesterday you were making hints that maybe the West Coast is going to be alright.
5: The West Coast is alright today. Yums. It's a Sunday. Looking very pleasant. So that was the good news.
3: Yeah.
5: Good day at West. We got kind of like head to overhead swell, light offshores, everything you want to hear. Offshore's staying around all day, so it's looking pretty clean and nice out there at the moment. Just looking like a fun day. And if you can get out there today, because we've got some wild conditions on the way, so today's definitely the day this week. High tide today's at 4:30, low tide's at 7:15, probably like 7, 8 out of 10 today on the West Coast. Seven or an eight.
3: It's insane. I love
5: insane.
3: That.
5: Insane. And on the East Coast, we've got not too much. It's looking pretty small, around knee-high. Picking up a little bit this afternoon, but not probably enough. And we've got onshores as well. They're starting light, but picking up through the day. It's already looking a bit roughly out there, so it's not looking good out east today, but that's all right. High tide's at 2 this afternoon, low tide's at 8:15. Like, it's a 1 out of 10 on the east coast today, unfortunately.
3: Oh, 1 out of 10.
5: Womp.
3: Maybe a swim, though.
5: Maybe a dip.
3: Yeah,
5: in there.
3: All good. So, kind of all right on both coasts, but just for different reasons.
5: Sure, yeah. I mean, definitely west coast is... West is best today,
3: for
5: sure.
3: Yes, Ellie, that's exactly what I wanted to hear. West is best. You heard it here
5: first,
3: listeners.
5: Favourite surf catchphrase.
3: Oh, it's my favourite catchphrase ever.
5: Do you prefer West is best or Cowbunga? That's my question for you.
3: The tables have turned and I know. I'm being asked. I've been asked if West is best or Cowbunga is my favourite catchphrase.
0: Sorry, I've just come back from the Fuddy Bucks.
3: I think it's West is best.
0: Yeah.
5: Yeah, you do get a little kick anytime anyone says West is best.
3: My heart rate actually goes. My body's filled with adrenaline right now.
0: You've got skin in the game there, like as a Westie.
5: Yeah. Oh, yeah. That makes sense. Yeah.
3: Oh, awesome.
0: I'd almost go so far as to say that Shaka Bra is better than Cowbunga.
5: Shaka Bra better than Cowbunga. Yeah. I mean,
0: perhaps.
5: I wonder.
0: Cowbunga feels so freaking like American or something, you know?
3: Yeah, but Cowbunga is pretty fun.
0: Yeah, it is. Yeah. Well, you got me there.
3: All right. Well, thank you so much, Ellie. 7 or 8 out of 10 on the West.
5: On the West Coast.
3: Yeah, legit.
5: Good stuff.
0: That's bloody awesome.
3: Get out there, surfers. Thank you, Ellie. We'll catch up with you tomorrow.
5: Sounds good. Bye-bye.
3: Bye.
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0: Kei te whakarongo koe ki te reo irirangi poho. He parakuehi tēnei, ko Rosetta Rawa ko Mili Maua. Kei te waru miniti mai te waru karaka. It's 8:08. You're on BFM Breakfast. Thanks for being here. You're with Rosetta and Millie until 10 o'clock. So much exciting stuff coming up in the show. Some really important kōrero. This is how we brew it, chatting with the wonderful crew from Nympho who are organising the Neck of the Woods Give a Little to save our beloved venue. And then in the 9 o'clock hour, short player, Ready, City, Learn. Somewhere in there, a prize even.
3: Yeah, even. And 7 or 8 out of 10 on the West Coast. What a way to start a Tuesday, man.
0: We just can't lose today, I think.
3: So happy about this. Right, to celebrate, should we play some Saul Williams?
0: Yeah, this new one is so good, man. Oh, my God. It's called Conspiracy, and it features Moor Mother and Gonja Sufi.
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will not harm you, what to fight and what to report. Build relations within your society merely to survive or equally to prosper. Step back to step forward. Hold tight or let go. 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

0: getting a little bit Debbie for you. This is Oliver Prince from down in Ōtautahi Christchurch with Final Steps featuring Oski. Before this, Kōtero with Forcefield. Before that, Inga Copeland with I Am Your Ambient Wife. And we kick things off with some Saul Williams. We're going to come back very soon with a prize. 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
0: No mai hoki mai. Look, I wasn't lying before when I said we were going to do a prize very soon.
10: No, we have a prize and it's awesome.
0: The time is nigh upon us.
10: Oh yeah.
0: It's our Kōpai Pūro Tēnei Wiki, our album of the week, which is of course the most recent one from Menzies. Holding My Cold Hand, Even Though Yours Is Warm. These guys are from Te Whanganui a Tara, Wellington. They make wonderful alt-rock music. And the new album's really awesome. It came out in May, so we've been enjoying it for a little while now. And we've finally got some wax to give to you lucky listeners, alongside a ticket to their Auckland show.
10: Yeah. And all you have to do is text through 5395 with your name, your B card number, and Menzies. And you could be going to a show with the wax in your hands, get it signed.
0: Oh, wouldn't that be awesome?
10: Wouldn't that be the dream?
0: Yes, their Auckland show is at Whammy Bar on the 7th of August, which is just around the corner, really. Only slightly alarmed by that. But yeah, if you want to win some free wax, a free ticket, and some awesome music from the capital, all you got to do is send us a text, and it could be yours. Let's listen to Susie Cato. Not actually Susie Cato, the song called Susie Cato by Menzies from the album. Just to clarify.

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1: Ewhai akene coming up in the news on the hour. Conservation Minister Tama Pokota has contested claims that the proposed Conservation Amendment Bill will be used to sell off large portions of public land. The New Zealand Defence Force does not rule out the possibility of engaging with Palantir weapons in the future. Colombia's presidential election has seen the far-right lawyer Abelardo de la Esprilla win by a narrow margin. And the UN says that the Myanmar army has been responsible for over 700 civilian deaths during the last year's elections period. Whakarongo tonu mai. Stay tuned for these stories in full and more on the hour.
2: Thank you, Holly.
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2: Well, yeah. This is how we brew it. So you can still text in if you want to win that Menzies album and a ticket to their show, of course. We're taking entries for that. Oh my God, they're coming in hot.
3: Yes. Special shout out to Zach,
2: who really wants it.
3: Really wants it.
2: Sorry to tell you, you only get one entry for these giveaways, but I appreciate the enthusiasm.
3: Yeah, me too.
2: Okay, but in the meantime, think about coffee. Maybe you're drinking a coffee as you listen to this right now. Millie? Oh no, you've got a tea. What the hell?
3: I have got a tea, actually.
2: What's this about, then?
3: Lemon, honey and ginger.
2: Oh, nice. Oh my God, I've only just seen your nails. Those are gorgeous.
3: Aren't they?
2: Wow.
3: Really pretty.
2: Sorry. Coffee.
3: Texturally a nightmare, but they're quite pretty.
2: Wait, do they feel funny?
3: Yeah. They're like gold leaf imprinted.
2: Yeah, it's almost, you might hate this. Do you remember that crackle polish? That
3: was yeah. That's what I'm going for.
2: Oh, awesome. Okay, in like 2012.
3: Indie sleaze throwback. Yeah. Anyway, coffee.
2: Coffee. Maybe we need another one.
3: For those of you having a bit of a flashback to yesterday, don't worry, we're not going to try and make an AeroPress live on air again.
2: No, we're just going to tell you about this beautiful bean, which we're giving away this week, the Brazilian Ibarachi PB Espresso. It's got tasting notes of dried apple, hokey pokey, and hazelnut. It's a natural fermentation, this one? Yeah.
3: Mm, yep.
2: Naturally processed coffee. And it's a beautiful single origin espresso, which is sort of rare. PB stands for pea berry, which is a mutation that occurs, making the beans quite small and round and dense, meaning the roast is just even and beautiful.
3: Yes, so if you win this bag and crack it open and go, what are these little beans? Don't worry. They're supposed to be like that.
2: Yeah.
3: Yeah.
2: If you want to win this bag of coffee, you can send us a text anytime you like between now and the end of the show on Friday, 5395, your name and your B card number, during breakfast hours, I must say, and you go in the drawer. Your name, your B card number, and 830. 830 is one word with one T in the middle.
3: Yes, and if you're absolutely busting to get some 830 coffee in your life, head to their website, 830.com, use the code 95BFM at the checkout, 10% off. Bang.
2: Yeah. Lots on offer on their website as well. Beautiful beans, single origin blends, brewing equipment, tips and tricks, merch. I'm wearing my new 830 t-shirt right now, actually.
3: Oh, it's so cool. It's one of the coolest shirts, eh?
2: Mm-hmm, mm-hmm. Mm. Yeah, so get some 830 cafe in your life. It'll make things a little bit easier, I promise. And in the meantime, as part of This Is How We Brew It, we listen to tracks from the same country of origin as our beans of any given week. So we're in Brazil with our music this week. And I've got a track from a DJ named Vor. It's called Verde.

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2: Hello, I'm John Campbell, and remember to keep modulating your bosom frequency to 95.

0: Yeah, you're tuned into BFM Breakfast. We've got a couple of very special guests in the studio, Tom and Kat from Nympho. Morena.
1: Morena.
0: How are we feeling? Huge weekend for you guys.
2: Yeah, we're feeling pretty good. I mean, yeah, the response has been amazing, but we're just tired.
0: Yeah,
3: absolutely.
0: Yeah, context for anyone who's not, I don't know, maybe been living under a rock or something. The wonderful team at Nympho have simultaneously been putting on their amazing club night on Saturday with Kavari at Double Whammy, which looked like such an incredible night, and then have like launched this whole fundraiser to save Neck of the Woods, which has now made, what are we at, like 90K?
3: 90, yeah.
2: Yeah, 91, I think, actually.
0: Oh, my
2: yeah.
0: God.
2: Ooh, crazy.
0: That's amazing. Yeah, you must be a little bit exhausted juggling all of that at once. But I guess I want to start by talking a little bit about Neck as a space and the sort of joint history with Nympho. Can you tell us a little bit about what it means to you guys putting on nights like Nympho to have a space like Neck?
2: Totally, yeah. So we've run over 16 events at Neck of the Woods, and we've DJed so many more there, mm-hmm. all individually. Yeah. Mm. And the team there is just incredible. They will tackle problems with you head on, and will work with you to make it the best that it can be. Mm-hmm. Very proactive and kind, and really understand the need for like queer club nights that center people of color. You know, they really get it mm-hmm. in a way that many other venues don't necessarily. Mm. We have lots of great venues in Auckland, but Neck has just been really outstanding. Mm. Yeah.
0: Yeah, there's something sacred about that space, eh? And also totally. The range. Like, I was thinking about some favourite memories, you know, seeing acts like the Exploding Rainbow Orchestra be born out of there, and some really amazing band gigs, whilst also, like, some of the most memorable Kani Kani memories in Tamaki. So totally. it's a special space, and I think a lot of people were feeling really shocked and sad to see the news of closure on Thursday. You guys have sort of been in quite close comms with the team at Neck. Tell us a little bit about launching this fundraiser, what they need, and what saving them is going to have to look like.
2: Totally. So, yeah, we found out at the same time as everyone else on Thursday evening, and we were both, like, pretty outraged. I mean, you could speak to that, Kat.
3: Oh, yeah. No, I mean, it was devastating. Like, it was... That's taking away, what, like 100 opportunities for young artists a year and internationals, and for us to see a whole like range of different acts, because there's so much of the underground that goes through that space that is not able to perform in every venue. It was devastating to say the least, and I think that just kind of definitely inspired like, okay, let's talk.
2: We were all, Kat and I and Theo, all of us at Nympho really were just sort of refusing to believe it, and we're like, okay, what can we do?
0: Yeah.
2: And luckily, Neck was able to work with us to be like, well, here's how much we need. We need $150,000 to sort of clean slate it, and then we could possibly open up again. So, that's really exciting. But their model at the moment is they charge a venue hire and they take the bar sales, but people aren't drinking as much, which isn't necessarily a bad thing, you know?
3: No, absolutely not.
2: And moving sort of nightlife away, well, club nights away from, clubs away from, it's tied, you know, being so closely interrelated with alcohol is, not the worst thing in the world. So we want to really imagine what that future will look like. It's not that there won't be drinks available.
3: Of course not.
2: But, like, yeah, we want to imagine what that will look like in the future. So we'd really love if you've ever been to a night at Neck or promote there any of that, give us an idea. We've got a Google form in our bio at nympho.world on Instagram. We'd really love to hear your ideas for what that will look like with Neck in the future. And they'll hold hui so the community can come around and talk about what that will look like. Yeah,
3: it's going to take imagination. It's going to take some ideas, I think.
0: Hard, because I think if we've sort of if we've gotten anything out of what has been a really hard week in terms of, you know, like flying out closing, Neck of the Woods closing, everyone feeling the sort of financial pressures of this time, it's at least a conversation about, okay, we need to change how our venues operate so that it's actually a bit more sustainable moving forward. And I think that's tied in with a lot of things, you know, how people are voting, but also like creating opportunities to change the format and the structure of how these venues survive. So it's exciting to hear that if this money is raised, it's not just sort of like pushing the can further down the road. It's a chance to make some real change and make it a sustainable venture.
2: Yeah, completely. Mm. Yeah, that is the idea. I mean, yeah, look, the lack of arts funding, the, you know, all of that has all played a huge role. So yeah, make sure you vote.
0: Yes. Yes. Yeah, totally. Okay, so I read somewhere, someone was saying yesterday that, you know, if we get to about 100K today, things are looking hopeful. What's the sort of timeline need to look like for this fundraiser?
2: Yeah, so I mean, we just need to raise 150K by Saturday, really, is the hard cutoff. But yeah, we would, there's some meetings going on today, and there's an idea that if we are at 100K by some point today, that will look really good for those meetings. Mm-hmm. So yeah, let's hope that we get there. But you know, everyone's done an amazing job donating already, so it's been incredible. Yeah. Mm-hmm.
0: And if we will get to 150K.
2: Oh, def.
0: But absolutely. If for whatever reason it doesn't quite happen by Saturday, this money will go towards helping the staff ensure that they can sort of move forward.
2: Completely. Yeah, yeah. A comfortable exit for them. So yeah, it'll be covering their holiday pay and stuff like that. So yeah, it's important, regardless. Exactly.
0: Exactly.
2: Yeah.
0: Okay, well, everyone can head to Give a Little's website. The page is called Save Neck of the Woods, and donate as much or as little as you can. Every little bit is helpful. I wonder if we could end. I've got a live recording from actually Dateline performing at Neck of the Woods, but with each of you maybe sharing a favourite Neck memory.
2: For sure. I guess it was both of the Nina Jirachi shows that we did. The one with Doss was incredibly special. That was over two years ago, so way before she blew up, but it was really awesome. I mean, Doss was incredible to have her playing her songs with Sophie, you know, and in that space. It was incredibly meaningful, and that was just so beautiful to dance with everyone too. One of the people who made some of our favourite songs, you know, it's beautiful.
3: Yeah, damn, I have the same gig.
0: Oh, cool, that's awesome. I love that. No, shared favourite memory.
3: Yeah.
0: That's special.
3: I flew up from Wellington for it, and like it was like mind-blowing. Like the lights were perfect, the sound is always so amazing in there, and it was, as somebody who like listens to and tries to reproduce some of that production style, it's just second to none to actually go in that space, be immersed in the sound, and be immersed in a room full of people who really believe in a vision.
0: Yeah, hard. And like shared dancing is the only way forward.
2: Yeah, it's so important.
0: Hard out. Oh, cool. Okay, everyone, dear listeners, please head to the Give a Little for Neck of the Woods. Donate some putia, and also head to Nympho socials to find the links for feedback and stuff.
2: Yes,
0: moving forward.
2: Yes. And there's also a letter template if you want to email or write letters to some rich people to get them to donate.
0: Oh, yeah, hit up your rich mates, everyone, for the culture, Hey, Tom and Kat, thank you so much for coming up for a corridor, and thank you for your amazing mahi across the scene this weekend. Hopefully you get a nap soon.
2: Thank you.
0: We're going to listen to Don't Know What to Do With Me from Dateline. This is a live recording at Neck of the Woods. Not quite a Nympho vibe, but just shows you the range of that space, eh?

0: you. That song's called Don't Know, and then there's a bracket, What to Do With Me, close bracket.
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4: Yes, you're tuned in to 95BFM Breakfast Te Reo Irirangi Poho. Thanks for being here. Big ups to Kat and Tom for coming up for a kōrero about the Neck of the Woods fundraiser. You can head to Give a Little to give a little, or a lot. Maybe you're rich and you care about Auckland music venues. That would be awesome. We have a winner of our Menzies Prize, don't we?
11: Yeah, I'm going to put everyone who's waiting out there with bated breath out of their misery and congratulate Zach.
4: Yay.
11: Who's won himself a copy of, oh my gosh, Menzies' new album.
4: And a ticket to their show.
11: And a ticket to their show, yep. We have copies and tickets all week. If you missed out today, don't worry.
4: Yes, and we have a ticket to a show as part of the Auckland Cabaret still to come in the 9 o'clock hour. So whakarongo tonu mai, stay tuned for that. But first, the news.
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13: A te Maria, good morning. Ko holi toko ingoa ko te iwa karaka, it's 9 o'clock. The New Zealand Defence Force has not ruled out the possibility of engaging with AI weaponry. While the New Zealand Defence Force is not currently using targeted artificial intelligence military weaponry such as Maven, it has not ruled out the future potential of doing so. The Maven smart system developed by Palantir alongside the US Pentagon has been used by the US and Israel in recent bombings in Iran. In April, the government said the New Zealand Defence Force had no existing plans to use Palantir's technologies. However, with the Australian Defence Force incorporating Maven technologies, the New Zealand Defence Force has indicated a different stance and says they may be engaging with Palantir and Maven technologies in the future. Conservation Minister Tama Pokataka has contested claims that the protested Conservation Amendment Bill will be used to sell off large portions of public land. The proposed Conservation Amendment Bill sees up to 60% of conservation land made available for development, exchange or disposal by the government. The bill has received strong criticism from opposition parties and environmental groups, such as Forest and Bird, who argue that this weakens protections of public conservation land and will threaten New Zealand's natural heritage. Potaka stated that selling off large amounts of conservation land is not what we're about, and that maps circulated by environmental groups showing land to be sold off were misrepresenting the government's intentions. Potaka says the bill will be used to sell off small parcels of land, giving examples using the Met Service building in Wellington. Submissions on the bill close on the 2nd of July. Colombia's presidential election has seen the far-right lawyer Abuelardo de la Esprilla win by a narrow margin. De la Esprilla is a millionaire lawyer who has fashioned himself an outsider in Colombian politics and has been endorsed by the United States President Donald Trump. he beat the leftist senator Ivan Cepeda by a margin of 250,000 votes in the runoff election, a narrower gap than the first round. This sees the right return to power in Colombia following the first left-leaning government in the country's history. The incoming president has campaigned on being tough on crime, boosting oil and gas, and strengthening the country's relationship with the United States. Despite being highly critical of the left-wing party and outgoing President Gustavo Petro, De La Esprilla gave a conciliatory speech where he promised to be a president for all Colombians. UN reports indicate concerning levels of conflict-related violence in Myanmar. The UN says that the Myanmar army has been responsible for over 700 civilian deaths during last year's election period. The UN report classifies airstrikes as the main cause of destruction and suffering within the country. In 2021, a military coup resulted in the takeover of the country from the democratically elected government, imprisoning then leader Aung San Suu Kyi. The coup resulted in a civil war where millions were displaced and thousands were killed. However, in April, the military general who led the coup, Min Aung Hlaing, became the country's prime minister, supported by loyalists within parliament. The UN, in its report, says the lack of international intervention in Myanmar has increased harm to civilians. Ara te kui parongo, and that's the news.
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13: Anena tohu horere mo tenera, your weather report for today. Partly to mostly cloudy with some patchy showers, fresh easterly to northeasterly winds strengthening overnight, a high of 17 degrees and an overnight low of 12 degrees. Sunrise today was at 7:30 and sunset is at 5:10. Anena tohu huerere motea popo, your weather forecast for tomorrow. Rapa Wednesday, cloudy with rain then showers, some heavy later morning, fresh to strong northeasterlies, moving to north-northeasterlies. Ara te tohu huarere, and that's your weather.
9: 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Thanks to climate change.
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13: Anena ahuatanga o Tangaroa mo tenera, your surf report for today. Kite tai rafti on the east coast. Up to 2 feet of east-tending swell with light cross onshore northeasterlies. Taipare high tide is at 2 this afternoon. Taitimu low tide is at 8:15 this evening, giving you a score of 1 out of 10. Kite tai Hawa'uru on the west coast. Up to 6 feet of southwest swell with light cross offshore northeasterlies. Taitimu low tide is at 10:15 this morning. Taipare high tide is at 4:30 this afternoon, giving you a score of 7 out of 10. And that's your news, weather and surf. Thanks to Najma and Liam for writing the news bulletin. Ko Holly toko ingoa, the time is now 9:06.
11: Thank you, Holly.
4: And thank you, Najma and Liam.
14: Oh, aren't they just the best?
4: Yeah.
14: Right, should we do a bit of a prize now?
11: You reckon?
14: Yeah.
11: Oh, wait, not yet, I'm not ready.
14: Oh, okay, not yet. Okay.
15: Let's do the Mimi Rocker one.
14: Yeah, this is a track from Mimi Rocker, Window Stars. You're on 95 BFM Breakfast. Here is a prize coming very shortly. We hope you are having a lovely morning out there. Keep listening to the B.
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1: Woohoo! 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
0: The Cabaret Festival looks kind of lit, to be honest.
1: It is.
0: At the Civic.
1: It is very lit.
0: What's more camp than that? Cabaret at the Civic.
1: Cabaret at the Civic? That's about as good as it gets. Today, we have a very exciting one. This is to go to Kōkui. It's beautiful. Breakout New Zealand artist Nico Grace blends genres, language and stories into a rich, emotionally charged experience. With a live band, lush harmonies and te reo Māori at its heart. Beautiful. Oh, I want to go.
0: Mm-hmm.
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0: Yes, 27th of June at 6:30 p.m. at the Civic. That's this Saturday even. It's going to be special. This track is one from Nico Grace. He Aha Te Aha. I think it features some vocals from Te Kapa Haka or Ngāti Whakaue. Atahua, let's have a listen.

0: Wow, what a voice. Ko he aha te aha te ra waiata, ko Nico Grace te kai waiata. That is Nico Grace with he aha te aha featuring Te Kapa Haka o Ngāti Whakaue. Nico Grace you can see performing at Ko Au Ko Koe, which is a show happening this Saturday, the 27th of June at The Civic as part of Auckland Live Cabaret Festival. And yes, you can text in if you want to win a ticket.
1: It's a double pass. Yeah, you can take some friends. All we need is cabaret, your name and your B-card number. Simple as that.
0: Yes.
1: Beautiful voice.
0: Rima Tori Iwa Rima, 5395 is the text line number. That's going to be a great show. Cabaret Festival, it's all go, isn't it? Let's listen to Maynard Larkin's Lost My Smile.

0: Miriam Clancy and Dion Lunadon with I Love My Leather Jacket. Awesome Chills cover. Hey, keep those texts rolling in if you want to win a double pass to Ko Oak or Queer as part of the Auckland Live Cabaret Festival, fronted by breakout Aotearoa artist Nico Grace and a full band. It's going to be a really, really special show happening this Saturday, the 27th of June at Winter Garden The Civic. If you want to head along and take somebody for free on us, because you can't afford to go to stuff because you spend all your money on the Neck of the Woods fundraiser, then all you have to do is text us with your name and your B-card number and cabaret, and you could be going along. How awesome is that? 5395.
1: Too good. We're going to go for a short break, but do stay tuned. We've got Short Player coming up and Ready Steady Learn.
0: Yep.
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2: Yeah, it's that time. So Elle spoke to Office Dog about their bloody good new album, Prime Corner, which came out on Friday for Long Player this week. You can listen to the full thing via the B-cast. It's a beautiful kōrero.
3: Yeah, it was a main chair. I was driving around having a listen.
2: Mm-hmm.
3: It was real good. I was like, oh. Now I feel like I've got the inside scoop.
2: Yeah, nice. So we're going to give you just a snippet, a taster, if you will.
3: Yes.
2: Of that scoop. But you can listen to the full thing on the B-cast. Thanks to New Zealand On Air Music. Thank you, New Zealand On Air. Thank you, Office Dog. Thank you, Eldaji. Thanks, everyone.
4: Hello, this is Kane from Office Dog.

It was interesting with our first record because, like, we'd never actually played a show when we made that. So it's been a real journey to kind of figure out, yeah, what we want to sound like.

0: I think, you know, it started off quite heavy and riffy, and the songwritery side of me has slowly like started to bleed back into the thing, if that makes sense.
1: Yeah.
0: And it's become a bit of a mix of, yeah, heavier, more riffy stuff, like I said, and yeah, just more melodic. And I mean, I feel weird calling my own music pretty, but I feel like we're starting to not be scared to like try add a bit of that, you know, pretty stuff in too. I was feeling a bit stagnant, to be honest. Last year was a funny year for me, and I'd like scratched a bunch of stuff before. Yeah, I was just feeling a bit stuck and like lost, and maybe people around me kind of had their shit together a bit more, and this track kind of like speaks to some of those feelings, you know, kind of just like you're sitting there watching the world go by, you know, and unable to really like commit to anything or make a decision about where you want to be. And in terms of like putting it at the top of the album, I'm kind of like quite instinctual about that stuff. I think every time we've sort of made the track list in the studio, as we like right as we finish the thing, and usually we just stick with exactly that.

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3: Tonight on Sneaky Grooves from 7, we get extensive and expansive with just three tracks from Variant Pub and Zillas on Acid, taking up the best part of an hour all by themselves. Of course, size doesn't always matter, and there are pert, perfect, and not at all tonally truncated tunes from Mo Colours, Mermaid, Buckley, Earth Tracks, Will Hofbauer, Yush, and a veritable cornucopia of others. It's the long and short, the tall and broad, and only the very, very best on Sneaky Grooves tonight from 7pm. Tune in to the A1 Sound.

0: But a Chai? Hadn't heard that song in a little while. Light Switch. Before that, Miss Kanina, the new one called Handout featuring Jamil Yummy. So many cuss words, love it.
1: Yeah, you just got cussed out at 9:30 on a Tuesday morning.
0: Sorry, not sorry. And this one, Mia Coden with Hot Take. Ready, Steady, Learn coming up very shortly, but we do have a winner of our tickets to the cabaret.
1: Yes, congratulations to Evan.
0: Yes, you're going to Ko'oko Koe this Saturday at Winter Garden Civic. Have an awesome time.
1: It's going to be really beautiful. Nico Grace, beautiful voice. We have tickets to various cabaret festival shows every day this week. So do be tuning in because you don't want to miss out on that.
0: Mm-hmm. And if you didn't win and you want to go and get tickets, you can do so from aucklandlive.co.nz. Okay, 20 minutes left on the show. It's BFM Breakfast, 5395. If you want to get in touch, really interesting kōrero about the Maramataka coming up shortly on Ready, Steady, Learn.

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7: Nau mai, hoki mai, kei te whakarongo koe ki te reo erirangi. Poho, you're listening to BFM, this is Breakfast. We've got 15 minutes left on the show and time to squeeze in a very fascinating kōrero on Ready, Steady, Learn, so let's get into it.
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7: Yes, it is. Today we've got a special guest in the studio, Morena Ayla.
9: Morena.
7: How are you?
9: Good, thank you. Great to be here. Thanks for having me.
7: Oh,
10: thanks for coming.
7: Thank you for coming up. I'm so excited to talk about your research and your mahi. It's all around the Maramataka, is that
9: right? The moon cycles, lunar calendar, mm-hmm. and how that connects us to the taiao.
7: Mm. Yeah, I feel like this is something that people are becoming more and more really interested in. And also, you know, coming up to Matariki is quite relevant. Yep. But sometimes people might think of those as quite different concepts rather than really connected.
9: Mm.
7: Can you speak to a little bit about how those relate for you and how, you know, the stars and the moon cycles are all quite connected?
9: I think the Maramataka is us coming home, really, because we have our own cycles within us, and it's just connecting us back to ourselves, really, and then through that to the taiao. But how it connects is that in Te Ao Māori, the marama and our whetu are siblings. Mm-hmm. They're part of Te Whānau Marama, and Matariki and Puanga and Rehua, which are all our New Year stars, are tohu o te rangi, so they are signals in the Maramataka for something, like the New Year.
7: Beautiful. I think also there's sort of so much more to the Maramataka maybe than people think about just as like a calendar.
9: Yeah. And if I've said that before to a kaumātua and got a growling because it's just a calendar. it's our tides, it's our flowers when they blossom, when they fall. Yep. It's like everything that is affected by the moon, water, and we're 80% made of water.
7: Mm-hmm.
9: So we have our tides within us, so it's everything.
7: It's a real like holistic way to live by, eh?
9: Yep, I agree.
7: Can you talk a little bit about your sort of mahi about trying to spread some more awareness and get people involved with Maramataka and interested in that and what that looks like for you on a day-to-day?
9: Yeah, I think it's really important to me to make Maramataka more accessible, and it's innate in all of us, but it has been suppressed knowledge through different policies, and now with Matariki as a public holiday, we have this opportunity to be encouraged to come back to this mātauranga. And so my mahi has really been around how do we make Maramataka accessible to tamariki, to whānau, and so things like the Maramataka playground in Manukau that we've just opened this year is a really cool and fun way for kids to be playing but also learning what the Maramataka phases are through all of the po in the playground. So I think there's different audiences and different ways to make it accessible in a way that people can understand.
10: Are there any resources for someone wanting to get involved in the Maramataka? Are there any like good resources you'd like to give a shout out to?
9: There's a few books, there's a few podcasts.
10: Nice.
9: the tohunga who I like sing all my praises to is Rereata Makiha. So you can just Google him and lots of things will come up.
10: Cool.
9: And Wakahuia has a really good documentary of Papa Rao talking about the Maramataka. Another good book is Living by the Moon, Wurumu Tawhai, and Star of the Year by Rangi Mātāmua. Those are two books I carry with me everywhere. And you can look on the spin-off. I've written like years of articles on there for every month and the tohu that change. So there's stuff out there, but yeah, we need more.
7: Definitely. Your research and your mahi has taken you to some pretty cool places. You've been sort of doing some work in Antarctica. There was a trip to Antarctica.
9: Yeah, that's probably the coolest place I've ever been to.
7: Yeah, that's crazy.
9: And that was for mahi maramataka.
7: Yeah.
9: And our research was around, does a maramataka even exist down there?
7: Ah.
9: And I believe it does, but who are we to say? Because we're just manuhiri, eh? We're not tangata whenua. Then who are the tangata whenua and who are the kaitiaki? Well, there's no indigenous people there, but there are kaitiaki, because the kaitiaki are the things that have lived there for thousands of years, like the tohora and the seals and the different things that are in the water. But Papa would say kaitiaki are the ones that have been there for so long. So we went there to explore and to observe tiro, the seasons, and it was so out the gate because I was there for 2 weeks and the sun never set.
7: Wow.
9: So it was just daylight for 2 weeks.
7: Oh.
9: And the marama also didn't rise for like 7 days. So I couldn't even observe the marama. It's just a completely different environment. It's like, honestly, like another planet.
7: Yeah.
10: Wow.
9: Amazing. So pristine.
7: Yeah. And so much cool stuff to be done and to be talked about, I guess, in terms of incorporating Mātauranga Māori and climate research as well.
9: Yes, and climate research is very much westernised.
7: Yeah.
9: And I think this has been a beautiful opportunity to bring indigenous knowledge and perspectives into the space that is quite dominant in a certain way of thinking. But our Mātauranga is so rich. We have so much to offer if there is an opportunity for us to partner and bring our knowledge systems together. And that's the start of what we were doing through this research project.
7: Awesome. That's so exciting. Can you tell us a little bit about the stage of the Maramataka we're in right now, what people should be sort of thinking about or prioritising?
9: We've just come out of Tamatea.
7: Yeah.
9: And Tamatea is unpredictable.
7: Yeah.
9: And
10: felt like it, actually.
7: I felt that.
10: That explains a lot.
9: It can bring good surprises, bad surprises. I think it's more about us being prepared for that. Like, how do you be more organised, get more rest, drink more water, do all the things you can to be prepared if something doesn't really go as planned? So that's what Tamatea is all about. And then coming out of Tamatea, we start, so the moon is starting to fill up and it's tense. If you imagine Rākonui trying to fill, it's a really tense time. And so you'll have a few ups and downs before we reach the Rākonui phase, and then things start to settle again. It's like the ebbing and flowing. Is that, did I say it right?
7: Ebbs and flows.
9: Ebbs and flows. So I think it's exciting to be coming into Rākonui in preparation for Matariki. And one of our stars we celebrate or we acknowledge is Puanga. And Puanga actually rises to some, depending where you're from, a week before Matariki. So that's coming up soon. And that would be the indicator for us to celebrate the new year or to acknowledge the new year.
7: Yeah.
9: I hear Papa saying, like, we don't actually celebrate Puanga. It's a time of working or resting. But, you know, each to their own and depending where you come from.
7: Yeah. So cool. And so makes so much more sense when you think about Matariki in the greater context of it all, eh? Yeah.
9: And it's so beautiful that it's our taiao that is dictating to us when things begin or when we should be doing certain things, rather than us just being set in our own man-made calendars.
7: Yeah, totally.
10: Decenter
7: the Gregorian calendar, everyone.
10: What are your Matariki celebrations looking like? Like, what's on the cards?
9: I've been doing hotapu, so a little with my own whānau, and I go to the local hotapu as well at like Mātukutiraia, which is a big group gathering. But the one I do with my whānau, we just go up on a maunga out south side, usually Manukau, and we have our own little pot of kai we put on the burner and we wait for Matariki to come up and we do our own karanga and karakia and our little reflections and acknowledging our loved ones who have passed. Yeah, so it doesn't have to be a big thing. It can be just something you do with your whānau.
11: Hard out.
10: Cool.
11: Oh, amazing. Well, thank you so much, Eila Huerta, for coming up for a kōrero about your mahi and all of the cool stuff you're up to. Yeah, best of luck with all your research moving forward.
9: Thank you so much.
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0: Alrighty, we've come to the end of the show. Real quick sign off before we leave you with Sam for Morning Glory. Big ups to everyone who joined us. E te atanei. Thank you very much, Lara Greaves. Thank you to Tom and Kat from Nympho. Make sure you donate to the Save the Neck of the Woods. Give a little, e te whānau.
1: Yeah, the link's also in one of our stories.
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1: 95 BFM, I think, _ breakfast, yes?
0: Yes. And thank you, Ayla Hoeta and Waipapa Taumaturau, the University of Auckland, for Ready, Steady, Learn. Next up is Morning Glory with Sam. Keep it locked on the mighty bosom. It's going to be a great show. Okay, ke pai tera. Ka kite, you'll hear from us. Apopo. Bye.
1: Bye.
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to Mardi. Good morning. You're tuned into Tuesday Morning Glory on 95 BFM. I'm your host Sam, here with you until midday. Got heaps of beautiful tunes on the show this morning to see you through until lunchtime. Getting you through that mid-morning push. First track today is a lovely one from Okonski. This one is called Summer Storm. As always, the text lines are open. 5395 is the number. Get in touch. Whakarongo tonu mai, would love to hear from you. Otherwise, sit back, enjoy the music. You're on 95 BFM.

Here's a new one from Coteen. This one is called Rezo Beats 89 Mix. Came out on Kind Records. It's number 13. Before that was Okonski with Summer Storm. You're on 95 BFM.

the wall. This story starts with the big bad wolf, as it always does in fairy stories. Hey, says one little pig to the wolf, the rent check is in the mail. Little Red Riding Hood meets the wolf. Gobble, gobble, gobble, doesn't anybody shag anymore? Nope, but I'll eat you all the same, says the wolf. 400 series / best. Siri

0: Flash El Mijo. 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
1: Si, senor.
0: What's that, says the little pig, trying to look tough. Our house is made of dope. I won't blow it down, but I'll burn it to the ground and smoke it, you porky little shit.

this track has been Conan Moccasin and his father Aid, with a track called The Wolf. It's from their collaborative album It's Just Wind. Sadly, Aid passed away just last week, which is a great loss. He was a fantastic musician in his own right.

0: That was A Copia with Real Life. That's from their 2025 album Blutch Response. Before that, Conan and Aid Moxon track. Forgot to announce that one. That was Martin and Deval Timothy with No One Plays the Game Anymore. We're going to head into some ads now. We'll be back just after that with the Entertainment Guide. 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

0: This has been Rosie Plain with Help. Shout out to Nico, glad you enjoyed that mini Ripperton track. 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
1: Got some love for that Dean Wynn BFM promo. 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
21: 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Menzies' wonderful debut record, Holding My Cold Hand Even Though Yours Is Warm, is available for B-card holders to win all week on Breakfast, so stay tuned. Holding My Cold Hand Even Though Yours Is Warm by Menzies, out now where all good music is found.
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0: You have been listening to Letitia Sadier with 1 Million Year Trip. You'll recognize her vocals from Stereolab, who are playing at the Power Station this Thursday as part of Strange Universe Winter. That is not a show to be missed. Up next, we have Cerebi with Nothing Grows Here. 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

was Saribi with Nothing Grows Here, ticking us over to the second half of the show. If you just tuned in, this is Tuesday Morning Glory on 95BFM. I'm your host Sam, and we're here with you today until 12 p.m. seeing you through your mid-morning. Transitioning here to a lovely, lovely track from Caribou. This one is called Irene, and it's from his classic album Andorra, where you hear a little bit more of the indie alternative rock side of things sneaking through, a bit more live instrumentation, always lovely to hear. Hit me up on the text line 5395. Let me know what you're doing this morning. I would love to hear from you. Keep it locked, you're on 95 BFM.

Heading in now to a very groovy track from Fote. This one's called PH Dub. It's from his album Always Cosmic. Here on 95 BFM.

You were just listening to Fauté with PH Dub. And we're heading now into track from Moon Diagrams. This one is called Magic Killer. This group, or solo project more accurately, was started by Moses Aguleta, who's the drummer and co-founder of Deer Hunter. Which is really cool because I've been exploring Atlas Sound lately. Which is the solo project of their lead vocalist of Deer Hunter, Bradford Cox. But it makes a lot of sense when you think about their music. There is a lot of electronica production happening behind the scenes. Here on 95 BFM.

0: Your ticket to the extraordinary has arrived. 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

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Up next, Tatiana Jane with Brutal featuring Kay the Prodigy. Shout out to Jeff, thanks for your text. I'm gonna check that Nightmares on Wax spoiler room out. Keep it locked, you're on 95 BFM.

you've been listening to some delightful Lynchian sounds here from Jared Mattson and Ruben Nielsen. This track has been Razor Blades. We're going to head into some Jess B just after this.

I couldn't manage to find the Yves Saint Laurent track there, Jeff. Couldn't manage to get it on the BFM mixer, at least, but I'm definitely going to check that out. And shout outs to a great local producer.

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6: Here's a fun one from Rahil featuring Beck. This track's called Fables.

was Vic with a track called Fables. That's from her album Flowers at Your Feet. We're heading into some Dateline next with a track called Meltdown. Keep it on the beat.

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4: His track from the Holy Drug Couple. This one is called Concord. It's from the album Moonlust. You're on 95 BFM.

We're now heading into the final show, final song, I should say, of the show. This is Pop Strangers with Crack Track. Leave you all in the very capable hands of The Wire, bringing you your current events for the day. I won't be here for another week, going on an impromptu holiday, but I'll see you all on July the 10th. Have a lovely rest of your day. 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

0: Tēnā koutou katoa, ko Alex tōku ingoa, nau mai haere mai ki te Wire mō tēnei rā. Kia ora and welcome to The Wire for Ratu Tuesday. I'm your host Alex and I'll be with you for the next hour. Whaiake nei coming up on the show. For Dear Science This Week, our expert, Professor Alan Blackman, chats with us about Japan's islands moving, nuclear clocks, and recycling with barcodes. For our weekly catch-up with the National Party, I spoke with MP Ryan Hamilton about Housing Minister Chris Bishop's comments on social housing, the potential end of the Iran war, and the Conservation Amendment Bill. Liam, what do you have for us today?
1: Hi Alex. Today I spoke to Professor Richard Easter about the government's approach to science funding and the impacts that Budget 2026 and other measures will have on science and scientists in New Zealand. I also spoke to Professor Aaron Davis about Keir Starmer's recent resignation, how this came about, and what we might expect the future of the Labour Party to look like with the likely appointment of former Manchester Mayor Andy Burnham as Prime Minister.
0: Hei aha o whakaaro, we would love to hear your thoughts on any of these pieces, so get in touch, tuku pātuhi mai, text in on 5395 or wire mai rāne, give us a call in studio on 309-3879. 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
2: 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It's time for Dear Science. Thanks to MOTAT, the museum inspiring the innovators of tomorrow.
0: For Dear Science this week, we are joined by our expert, Professor Alan Blackman.
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0: Welcome, the expert.
3: The dreaded expert.
0: Emphasis on expert.
3: Oh, God, don't. No.
0: What has the world of science got for us this week?
3: Well, we've got some interesting stuff, I think. We're going to start by going all the way back to the year 2011 and a thing called the Tohoku earthquake. Mm. And if we call it that, probably not too many people would be knowing which one we're talking about. But if we called it the Fukushima earthquake, then everyone would probably click.
0: Yeah. And that, okay.
3: That was that massive, massive earthquake in Japan that happened. It was, you know, magnitude 9.0 on the Richter scale, which is just ridiculous. And it caused, amongst other things, the Fukushima nuclear accident and also massive tsunamis, and 20,000 people lost their lives. So it was a disaster in all senses of the word. So you might think that people would know everything that there was to know about this particular earthquake that happened, you know, 15 years ago. But remarkably, there's some scientists in the States and in France who have been analysing the data on this, because they just thought that there was something there that didn't quite make sense. And what they found was that 16 minutes after the earthquake, so normally after earthquakes you get aftershocks, okay, because all of your plates have been disturbed and everything and they're not stable, and then there'll be other smaller earthquakes, etc., etc. But 16 minutes after the big earthquake and before any aftershocks came, the GPS stations in Japan registered that the entire country moved eastwards about 6 millimeters, which just boggles the mind.
0: That's actually a lot. That's more than I expected.
3: So you can imagine the energy that it would have to take to do that. And where did that energy come from? Well, analysis of these data by these guys from the States and France say that what they reckon happened was that the initial earthquake had caused this wave of energy to go basically straight down from Japan. And so it goes down through the Earth, and then it hits the Earth's very, very dense liquid core. So that's liquid metal. It's liquid iron or whatever in the middle of the Earth, okay? And these waves can't travel through liquid. And so what happens was that they were reflected, so it bounced basically straight back up to the crust. And when it hit the crust, it caused a slippage of tectonic plates, and that's why Japan moved 6 millimeters to the east. Okay, so all of this took, and they do the calculations, all of this took 15 minutes, So the waves travelled around about 5,800 kilometres, straight down, straight up, and it released about the same sort of energy as a magnitude 7.5 quake. So we're talking sort of way straight.